0: around.
1: Yep.
0: You, every day is what they call it.
1: Yeah, you have 5 days.
0: You have five days to save as many cats as possible.
1: Yeah.
0: So you get 20 fish, and then you draft cards by doing the, like, take one, pass it on. But you don't get to keep all those cards. You have to pay for the cards. So then you select which of those cards you want. So it's interesting. You're kind of building your hand and then selecting which ones you want to buy, and you discard the rest.
1: Yeah, because each card has a value.
0: Correct? Each card has a value. The more useful ones tend to be more expensive. So you're kind of selecting, like, which ones you want to keep. Because also you need fish to buy the cats. Because you're using fish to lure the cats in. After you select your cards, you put, if you have any lessons, which are the end game points, there's private lessons, which only you score. There's public lessons, which everybody scores, but you usually select which cat it is in reference to. You would put those out. Then you would select how many baskets and boots you're going to use. The baskets are needed. You need one full basket to save a cat, one basket per cat. And the boots are your speed. So it basically sets your initiative order.
1: Yeah, the more boots, the quicker you go.
0: Exactly. Which can be big if you need a specific cat.
1: Yeah.
0: You select those. Those are public knowledge. You place them all at the same time. Then you set the turn order and you go from there. And at that point, you're just playing a card and taking a cat. And once everybody has passed, after they've taken their cats and put them in their boats, then you move on to the next phase. Next phase is where you get the special cards. So those are either the rare treasures or the Oshaks cards.
1: Yes.
0: Oshaks are these cool, like, white cats
1: that you can get. And that's if you have any.
0: If you have a card. Yeah. And if, like, there's Oshaks out there, but sometimes the rare treasures aren't out yet. So it's if you have those. At any point during these rounds, also, there are purple cards that are anytime cards. You can play those. So those are things like, I had one that was like, get a free permanent basket.
1: Yeah.
0: Right? Other ones that were like, rearrange the cats type thing. So those are kind of special game, almost game-breaking cards, right? After you do the rare treasures, then you clear the cats, because the ones you didn't rescue on that day go away. You refill the cat, the island board, which is where all the cats are, and you do it again. And this is a polyominal game. Tetris.
1: Yeah.
0: The cats are all different shapes. They're
1: funny shapes.
0: They're pictured laying in those shapes. It's very cute. You put them in your boat-shaped board, and you score points based on families of cats. So cats in the same color that are all together, filling up the rooms, because you lose points if you don't fill up the room that's on your boat. Covering up the rats on your boat, because again, you lose points if rats are showing. And then your lessons. Am I missing anything for points? I think it's lessons, rooms, rats, families of cats. Yeah.
1: Yeah, it's groups of cats.
0: Yeah, treasures also give you points. Yeah. Rare treasures give you points. It's really hard to fill up the boat. I think I've only seen people fill up the boat like once or twice.
1: Well, there's a cost to it, right?
0: And yeah.
1: If somebody's not buying any cards, then maybe, but then they have no baskets.
0: Then they have no baskets to get cats.
1: Right?
0: Yeah.
1: So it is a very interesting mechanic. I really like the game. I haven't played it in a long time.
0: Yeah. I had a lot of fun. It's really simple. Sierra had only played the family version, and we taught her the full version, and she said it didn't really make it that much more complicated, right?
1: No, it doesn't. And the interesting thing is Sherry played with you, and she had just played Planet Unknown at ToonCon, and I asked her what she preferred, because I wasn't sure, and she actually preferred Isle of Cats to Planet Unknown.
0: Yeah,
1: because she really liked the card play in it.
0: The card play is really fun, honestly, and I like how, like, structured it is. I really, really enjoyed the game. I definitely want to play it again now that I've played it with the expansions that we have.
1: Yeah, I have, I think, everything for the game.
0: Yeah.
1: There's a kittens and...
0: Yeah, kittens and a beasts one.
1: Kittens and beasts, and then the boat pack where you have the ace.
0: Which I've played with the boat backpack before.
1: Okay.
0: It's the kittens and beasts ones I haven't played with. And there's like dragons.
1: Yeah.
0: I want to play with dragons.
1: Okay.
0: We'll
1: have to get it out and see how it goes.
0: Also, apologies. I crushed everybody at this game.
1: Nice.
0: I think I pretty much doubled the score of most people.
1: Perfect. So while you were on that table playing that, I was on the other playing an older, a really old Uwe Rosenberg Le Havre.
0: Mm-hmm.
1: For those in English, the harbor. and it is It's very simple game. On your turn, you do a supply action, which is moving your boat to the next available supply spot. There's seven of them on the board, and you're just going in a row, and you can't skip any or anything like that. You put out those two products, and then you can take a main action. And the main action is either empty one of the supply spots, and that could be one of seven resources, and they just stack up as you're going through the game. Or you put your single worker that you have on one of the buildings, and the town owns some buildings, and each of the players can buy buildings, and you can go to any of them. Some have costs, some don't have costs. Everything is a little bit tight. It's one of his older games, so you're paying food every round for your, I don't know, your business or whatever it's the theme is supposed to be. And it increases. Like the last round, I think you pay 15 food. So you have to really, you're building up an engine, so it's not that hard. There was no point where I couldn't do my food. But it was a lot of fun. The long game was what we played, which was three players at 20 rounds, I believe is how many we played. And we had a great time. Really interesting mechanics with the buildings and stuff like that. We had one mix up where one of the people didn't sort the buildings properly. So basically in the startup, there's a bunch of buildings and you separate them, and then they all each have a number, and you're going from lowest to highest. And he had just put it by cost. So some of the buildings that should have came out earlier didn't. And so we caught midway through and reorganized them. But by that time, we had missed some of that. So some of the actions and some of the buildings didn't get used like I think they would have. I bought a shipping line, which like when I watched all the videos and stuff on it, people were using it all the time because it got you money and stuff, and money is points in this. So it didn't get used at all because none of us could ship because none of us got the right building out to trade our resources, because it has that mechanic where there's a all of them have a basic resource and then a processing that makes them better. A lot of the food and stuff like that make, you know, it better, or it'll be grain and you have to turn it into bread so you can use it for food. You know, a lot of those types of ideas. I see a lot of similarities from this one that went into some of his later ones, like Feast for Odin. A lot of his games have a similar feel. It just this Agricola are two of his early ones that really he branched out and refined as he's made games or continued to make games. But still a great game. This is the first time I'd ever played it and was looking forward to it. I picked it up used, and it was a lot of fun.
0: Nice. Yeah, I was gonna say, I don't think I've played this one, so.
1: No, you haven't got to this one yet either.
0: No, I mean, I haven't got. I mean, we all know that Feast for Odin is the next one to get played,
1: Yes, we
0: so.
1: have to get that played with Shay.
0: With
1: Okay,
0: me.
1: we also played Nippon.
0: We did, yeah.
1: The original version of Nippon. I had played the updated version at ToonCon. Norm had the original version, so we got it played. There's similarities, but there are differences for sure.
0: Yes.
1: The new version, of course, has been updated and refined and made, I'm gonna not say better, but more game there.
0: Right.
1: It was fun. I had a good time still, but it felt a lot more restrictive. I felt the new one was just a little more friendly.
0: Fair. I think maybe I'd like to try the new one, because I mean the old one wasn't bad, but it wasn't like, I'm not a huge area control person, and that was kind of a big thing of the game.
1: And the area control is in the new one, and I got destroyed in the new one on it. I just it's just there's more resources, there's more little bits of everything there.
0: Absolutely, yeah.
1: But yeah, that was the third game we played last week.
0: Yes.
1: Okay, let's get into the news, Shay.
0: Let's do it. Not a ton of news this week. You know, it's a little light, but some industry news. Greater Than Games
1: is back.
0: is back. They're back, and they're owned by their original owners, Chris Bedell and Paul Bender. So they are running the company again. They got Greater Than Games alumni who are back in all in management positions. They also gained the rights to their Sentinel comics, which were the base for the Sentinels of the Multiverse games that they had. So good news for them. They're going to be at Gen Con too.
1: Yeah, Flat River Group was owned them and was running them and decided to slim down their offerings.
0: Yeah.
1: And that was one of the companies that took a hit. And the big thing is, you know, they have some big evergreen titles, right?
0: Yeah.
1: Like their Sentinels has always done well. Spirit Island is one of their games. And then a few other ones. So yeah, to see the news today that they're coming back and they had talked about a couple of games that they're going to reprint and stuff. It's good news for the industry.
0: Absolutely.
1: And for the Spirit Island fans are, you know, breathing a sigh of relief.
0: Yeah.
1: And maybe that means there'll be some more Freedom 5 stuff that comes out.
0: Yeah.
1: We still need to get that to the table, but it looks like a lot of fun. I've learned it 4 times and you've yet to play it.
0: We'll play it maybe this weekend.
1: Maybe.
0: Awesome.
1: Yeah.
0: This is a board game company that I haven't heard of because they are over in the Japan Asia market.
1: Okay.
0: Korea Board Games. Korea Board Games and a designer, Gary Kim, apparently in 2014 released a game called Abraca What? Which is like a deduction game where you have spells in front of you and you have to cast the spells to knock characters out or other people out.
1: Okay.
0: But you can't see what spells you have. You can only see what spells other people have. So it's a deduction style game of using the information that's out there to cast the right spells.
1: So you have a general idea of what spells there are and you're using process of elimination to see what's in front of you.
0: Exactly. That's not what it sounds like. They're releasing a new one now called Abraca Who, which is still a deduction game, but you're figuring out, it's basically you're in a haunted house and you've been cursed and you lost your sense of self. So you don't know who you are, but you can see like the character cards of, or maybe not who they are, but the character cards of what are out for other people. Same idea. And by basing it off of what's been played, you are figuring out what you have, what you are.
1: Yeah.
0: This is a game with take that in the sense of like character knockout. So your goal is to either figure out who you are or be the last one standing. But it sounds really interesting. I'd like, I think, to try it. I don't know if I'd buy it.
1: Yeah.
0: But it sounds kind of neat.
1: I don't know if that would be for me.
0: That's fair, yeah.
1: But
0: I'm curious.
1: Like most games, I'll play once.
0: Yeah, exactly. Right? At the very least, I kind of want to look up a how to play.
1: Yeah.
0: Just so I can understand, like, I'm having trouble visualizing exactly how it plays, but it sounds cool.
1: Okay.
0: Yeah. And that was, that Abraca Who was shown at the Japan Games Convention. That was recently.
1: Cool.
0: Recently. News from Direwolf Games. Direwolf Games? Yeah.
1: Yeah.
0: So they did, obviously, Dune, right? Dune Imperium.
1: Yeah.
0: They're moving on to a new sci-fi series here, and they're doing something based on the Wheel of Time. I don't know if you've ever read the Wheel of Time series at all.
1: I watched season one.
0: Okay, yeah. I didn't watch any of the show, but I think I've read the first book. Which was, like, to be fair, I was a little younger, so it was a little weird. I feel like I should maybe give it another chance. But anyway, this game's called War of the Dragon, The Wheels of Time. It's a 2-player game. They said it's going to be like tableau building, set collection, area control, based around this world of the Wheels of Time. So, sounds kind of interesting. And Direwolf makes great games, so.
1: I didn't realize they were the ones doing it. I'd seen the game coming, but I didn't realize it was Direwolf.
0: Yeah, that's who's behind it. And then another IP game that I have on here, and this is the last one I have, so if you have anything to add, jump in. Pop Art Games, which is not a company I'm familiar with, I think they're a newer company. In June, they're going to be crowdfunding a Dragon Ball Z board game.
1: Okay.
0: Which is not an anime I've ever watched, but I think I watched the old live-action movie, I think.
1: Okay. I think I've watched, like, one episode.
0: Yeah.
1: And it was, like, the original, episode one, and I was like, okay, this is popular, why?
0: Yeah, that's how I feel about a lot of animes, to be fair. Not because they're bad, but just they're not always my thing.
1: Well, and they have different
0: takes. It's different.
1: Takes.
0: It's different, right? But anyway, Dragon Ball Z is huge. People love this show.
1: Oh, yeah.
0: So there is a board game coming out for it. They're crowdfunding it. It's going to be, like, it's an episodic one, so there's, like, 12 episodes in the box. And you play through them, and you're trying to stop the enemies before they collect all of the, whatever the Dragon Ball things are called, with the stars on them.
1: The Dragon Ball things.
0: The Dragon Ball things. I don't know if they're called the Dragon Balls. I don't think they are, but Maybe they are.
1: Yeah.
0: Sorry, everybody. I don't actually watch the anime. I think I've seen one live action movie, and I doubt it was very good.
1: Well, most of them weren't in that age.
0: Correct. Yeah.
1: Yeah.
0: So yeah, that's kind of what I have for my news.
1: Yeah, like the only other one I saw popped up today for me was Half a Kingdom Games has got a new Kickstarter out. Welcome to Payback Club. That's Stan Kurdinsky.
0: Cool.
1: Who we have a few of his games. We have Dice Hospital. Mm-hmm. We have Lockup. We have Resurgence, Endless Winter, Minos. So Nova Roma. We like his games. And so I just, because it was him, it popped up and I had backed Nova Roma from him before. It looks interesting. It's something about end of the world and saving people and Fight Club sort of thing. It's a little different than what I've seen of his, but it looks interesting and it's very reasonable. It's $50 for the deluxe edition. And it's only $20 shipping, so $70 American for a game off Kickstarter these days is pretty darn solid.
0: Absolutely.
1: Yeah.
0: Hey, I backed a Kickstarter, as you know, because you follow me on Kickstarter.
1: I don't even know how I followed people, but somehow I'm following you, and I think I'm following Shane.
0: Great. Like, I don't know how you follow me, but anyway, it is actually...
1: I've never been able to follow anybody else.
0: Cool, great. I'm like, he just texts me and he's like, how you back something, hey? And I'm like, please go away. Stop looking at my spending habits.
1: I asked if your cat helped you pick out this one.
0: My friends are just bad influences, okay? But just, it is actually interesting in terms of like Kickstarter.
1: Okay.
0: Because, so the people behind this is Legends of Evantris, and they have a bunch of actual plays like D&D and different forms of actual plays online. Yeah. They're very funny. I've watched a few of their things. And they've kickstarted this source book that's basically a sci-fi fantasy take on D&D. It looks super fun. It's very like... it's called Neon Odyssey, so it's very like retro video games. It's really fun looking. So I backed this. In 5 days, they had already made $8.5 million
1: wow.
0: U.S., in 5 days. They were at like $2 million
1: like
0: in 24 hours.
1: Is this a 300-page book or something?
0: The core book is, but then it has two additional books as well.
1: Okay.
0: Plus they're doing like a full like miniatures set that you can get. Like the add-ons to this thing are crazy.
1: Okay.
0: Which by the way, I did not do any crazy add-ons. I got the book and I got the digital files for some stuff.
1: Nice.
0: But yeah, like apparently it's breaking a bunch of Kickstarter records. So
1: good for them.
0: Yeah, it's awesome that it's funded so much, and I think it's going to be really cool when it comes in next year.
1: Yes, I've actually started watching videos from a new YouTube channel, or well, not a new YouTube channel, but one that just came across, Board Game Hangover.
0: Oh.
1: And it's a couple of European guys. I believe they're like in the States, but they have accents and stuff. Pretty funny stuff and interesting. Like they do some nice videos. So
0: cool.
1: If you have a chance to watch them, I recommend them. I've only watched a few videos, but I was looking for something new.
0: Yeah.
1: Because some of the guys that I used to watch don't do the same videos. Right?
0: Yeah.
1: I don't want to just sit there and watch a playthrough for most of the part because some people's playthroughs are really painful to watch. I Dice Tower. I'm looking at you guys. Right.
0: Yeah. Playthroughs of board games are not my thing.
1: No, there's a few I'll watch if I really want to learn the game and stuff.
0: Yeah.
1: And some people's are interesting, like I don't mind Paul Grogan and stuff.
0: Yeah.
1: But a lot of them aren't great.
0: Yeah. Speaking of Dice Tower.
1: Yes.
0: Should we jump into the news? Or not the news, but the actual topic?
1: Let's get into our topic. Our main topic of the night, we were going to talk about some of the awards out there and pros and cons and if they really have any bearing on anything.
0: Right.
1: Right?
0: Yeah.
1: Yeah. And really, none of them do because they haven't asked mine and your opinion.
0: Yeah, there's no board on the air seal of approval, so I don't really know what all these games are looking for. Like,
1: I should send an email
0: Roberto. I think there should be like two. There should be the Dave seal of approval, which is not too much theme.
1: Yeah.
0: And there's the Shay seal of approval of can remember the name of your game and how it plays.
1: Yeah, so... The main three that really come across a lot are the BGG Awards.
0: Yeah.
1: The Golden Geek Awards, they're called. The Dice Star Awards, which went to the show, the one you're at, ToonCon.
0: Gen Con.
1: Gen Con. Sorry. And the third one is the Spiel des Jahres.
0: Yeah.
1: It was funny when we started to talk about this subject. I was like, who actually picks the Spiel des Jahres?
0: There's got to be a panel of people that vote, right?
1: It's a panel of like 12 board game reviewers from German-speaking countries.
0: Yeah.
1: Right? And everybody's like, this is the award. How is this the award that everybody looks to?
0: See, and I never took it as like, this is the main award. Like,
1: but that's how people look at it.
0: To be like, then that's fair. Like, the way I usually look at it for the Spiel, at least, is, hey, if a game that is here that I also have access to and it wins, that means it must be really good because it is broken into multiple markets, right? But a lot of the ones that win are like German specific games.
1: Yeah.
0: And I'm like, yeah, that makes sense. It's a German based award. Yeah. But I do agree. I don't think it's really relevant necessarily to the whole world.
1: Yeah, I somehow they've sold it that way,
0: though. Yeah.
1: Right?
0: It's the same, though. It is the same for the BGG, like the Golden Geek and the Dice Tower, is they're coming from an American market, right? Yeah. And I mean, Dice Tower is a specific group of friends.
1: Well, and Dice Tower takes their group or their network of about 50, 55 reviewers or content creators, industry people, and gets them to vote on awards and then vote for who they choose or nominations and that. So it's a little more spread out.
0: 50 is better than 12. Yeah.
1: And Tom doesn't vote unless there's a tie.
0: Yeah.
1: And he can't remember the last time he had to break a tie. And then there's the Golden Geek Awards. And those, you have to pay Geek Gold.
0: Oh.
1: So their currency to be able to nominate people. You have to pay to be able to participate.
0: Right.
1: And then be able to pay to be able to vote. But it is a larger percentage of gamers that get on for those.
0: Right. So the Golden Geek is maybe gamers, but it's also gamers who can afford to vote.
1: Well, or, you know, they back BGG and BGG gives them Geek Gold, right?
0: Yeah.
1: That's basically how you get Geek Gold, is you donate and they give you something back.
0: Right.
1: But it's almost like they're the player's choice, you know?
0: Yeah.
1: We have the, you know, the Academy Awards and the BAFTA.
0: Yeah.
1: Right?
0: It is kind of like the BAFTA, yeah.
1: Right? It's really, that's what it is. And neither here nor there. All the awards are interesting.
0: Yeah.
1: Right? You're always going to look at them like you do look at the Oscars and stuff like that and say, really, was that the best game of the year?
0: Yeah.
1: Really, is that
0: true? To be fair, I think I felt that way when we went, because didn't Heat win for the year we were there? And I was like, because there were some really good games in that list. Yeah. And I was kind of, we talked about it actually. You can go back and find us talking about who won in those awards. And or at least maybe not those ones, but ones after. Because there was the ones where they were talking about like the best art. And I think Monument won.
1: Yeah.
0: And we were like, but like there's all these, or maybe no, it was Lorcana that won. And it was like, but like,
1: yes,
0: did you see
1: Lorcana.
0: These other games? Like, yeah.
1: And with all of these, they're subjective.
0: They're all subjective.
1: Right? And you know, so taking these awards with a grain of salt, right? Yeah. Like some people get these out and they're like, I can't believe they did it, and they get all upset. It's like, it's just that group's opinion.
0: It really doesn't matter that much. It's cool to be able to say like, hey, I won this. Like, I think it's very funny when a game wins a bunch of awards. Like when Isaac Childress won, what, like 5 or 6 awards for Gloomhaven?
1: Yeah, I remember watching
0: that one. Really funny. Because it's like, what do you say at that point? It's like, okay.
1: Well, he just kept going up.
0: He just kept going up, and it's like, yeah, okay, well, I'm looking at the backdrop.
1: Yeah.
0: That is funny when that happens. But the thing is, these are three we talk about, but there are so many other ones. Like, every once in a while I come across, like, it's the Tabletop Something Game Awards, right?
1: Yeah,
0: and
1: I'm
0: like,
1: Origins Game Fair.
0: Origins Game Fair. And, like, it's every news site has their pick for certain games and stuff like that. And it really is just a, hey, your game was popular enough to get into the awards.
1: Well,
0: and for people
1: notice.
0: To take notice. Yeah.
1: And so I think smaller independent games are not going to get noticed as much. Not that...
0: Unless they have a huge breakout.
1: Yeah, and with crowdfunding and stuff like that, as long as, you know, they're popular and stuff like that, they can get noticed.
0: Yeah.
1: You know, but also a lot of those games get into the hands of those content creators for the Dice Tower Awards, right?
0: Yeah.
1: You can't tell me they're going out looking for games for those.
0: I doubt it, right? No.
1: So, yeah, it is an interesting... design. And I think we all do a little bit of that where we talk about our best games of the year and that type of thing. It's just, you know, seeing that these awards were announced today for that, and I think it was Fellowship of the Ring one. The Pandemic Lord of the Rings. Yep. And Vantage got some stuff.
0: Okay.
1: Those are the two big winners from the Golden Geek. So yeah, that's just neither here nor there, but just something we were talking about.
0: Yeah, absolutely.
1: I'm David.
0: And I'm Shay.
1: And we will talk to you next week.
0: Have a good night.
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8: Welcome to James Watt 2026. My name is Alan Wallace. I'm a volunteer with the James Watt Committee. So every year, on the first weekend in May, cities across the world hold James Walks to encourage people to become familiar with the places where they live, work, and play. Crystal Buchert, for those that don't know, is Saskatoon's foremost urban designer. I always considered Crystal to be an urban pioneer, and I wish we had more people like her. And I'm going to turn it over to Crystal now and have her walk you through the Caswell Bus Barns.
9: Thanks, everyone, for coming. We're going to walk through the majority of the building, but I first want to explain why this building's here and why we have it. So this was the Saskatoon City Transit Building from 1921 to 2017. So the site has seen many renovations and buildings added on as we go. This building here was in 1948 when they got the first gasoline buses. Before that, we had electric buses and streetcars. So the city had been using it as transit for repairing of the buses for decades. And it was quite a blight on the neighborhood. It was very loud, 200 buses driving past your door four times a night, parking on the streets, not inside. So the city knew that they owed the neighborhood something, and they let the neighborhood decide what was going to happen. So in 2009, they had a design charrette with the community, and we all sat down in the basement of the church and drew site plans about what we wanted to have happen

0: all fixed. New windows, new doors. It's insulated. All new HVAC, water, electrical, everything's gone in. We took out 60,000 pounds of dirty ventilation, pipes, sewers. So it's been a lot of work. It kind of still looks the same because no one's quite moved in yet. So we've just finished the shell, and now everyone's going to start doing their own renovations in the space. So it starts with a cafe, Wallace Kruger Architects next door, Garfield Sound Labs, music recording studios, a gallery and artist studios in the back, a learning center in the far corner, ceramic studio, printmaking studio, and then this is the community theater center. And we're standing in the future atrium. So this is going to be a open air structure with a patio for the cafe, the main entry into the building right here, and main entry into theater right here. So this is where the community can come. We want this to be a third space. And I think that's one of the things about adaptive reuse and being in an urban neighborhood and developing for the neighborhood is having a place where you feel welcome without having to participate in anything else. You can come here anytime. So that's what our grand plan is, and it's happening. We're sort of going to weave through the building and go through all the units. So follow me. So this is the 1948 building, and it was the dirtiest spot. The joke is it took 1,000 monkeys 1,000 days with a pressure washer to clean this space. So it's going to be Dean Cafe, and we're starting construction on it right away. And again, this is one of those third spaces. They want you to come drink coffee for 4 hours, so challenge accepted. Okay, we'll walk over to the architect's office.
1: We are still in the 1948 building.
0: This is Wallace Kruger Architects. They're moving here. It's going to be amazing. They have lots of windows. That's an original skylight that we put a roof monitor in instead. And it's going to be gorgeous. So we'll walk right next door. So this is going to be Garfield Sound Labs. They have been operating in Riversdale for 20 years. So there's going to be sort of like a hangout spot up here. Two totally soundproof recording pods, like 20 feet by 20 feet right here, and then a tracking room and a control room and the drum sets and everything behind this wall. We're excited that he's in the building with theater, who's just down the hallway, because if they need to do some pre-recording for a show, they just come over here. Or if he has a big band showing up that doesn't fit in a 20 by 20, he can go use the theater and record them there. He was doing all the pre-recording for the Junos before they got canceled. So things like that where he had big bands show up, he can now do that and they can just collaborate across the hall. So we're going to the artist studios next. So when we get in there, I'll just tell you that the front is a gallery space and then there's 13 artist studios and then an open studio in the back. We had 45 artists apply for 13 studios. So there's a huge need in this neighborhood in Saskatoon for artist spaces. So follow me single file and we will go around and end up in that hallway. So this here is the gallery space and we did a black ceiling in here and there'll be track lighting and all of that. Very tall sound insulated walls and then 13 studios behind me. And in the far corner, we'll have our open studio and a kiln and a little kitchen area and bathrooms. The great thing about artists and putting artists in buildings like this is they make everything better. They don't care what it looks like to begin with. They don't care if they have walls sometimes. They'll just make everything better. And that's always the case. Yeah, they're very, very adaptable and creative. And they have a vision that they're just not scared by anything. Anyone can come and rent the gallery and have a show if you want, have group shows. That's what we're doing at Studio C right now. And it's been a lot of fun. This one's better because it's fully accessible. It has an overhead door. There's two barrier-free bathrooms and lots of parking. So this is a great spot for anyone to rent the space and have a show. Okay, follow me carefully. So this is 7,200 square feet. This is the 1974 building, and
1: past that columns is the 1970s.

0: 75 edition. So there seems to be a theme in, oh, we should have built a little bit more. And they have these wonderful clear story windows with facing north. So the light in here was always pretty great. North facing windows is a really good constant light for a working space. So this is slated to be a learning center. We're not sure how this is going to look. But in the meantime, we did have the U of S Master Sculpture exhibition here last weekend, and it was awesome. They totally filled it. There's 12 master's students, and it was a fantastic show. Everyone had a great time. This is a really, really cool shell space, so the arts community are super excited. So we're going to walk past outside two of the smaller units. Sandy Lettingham's ceramic studio is right next here. And then Jillian Ross Prince is the next unit. And then we're going to walk into the last unit theater, have a chat, and then we'll end up back at the atrium. So this is the last and largest unit. This is the Saskatoon Community Theater Center. This is three theater groups that exist now. Summer Players, On the Boards, and Gordon Tootoosis Theater, who are joining forces and taking over this space. So their front door is over there. That's going to be the box office. That corner is a 50-seat theater space, like performance space. Between that drain and that drain and me is the 200-seat Black Box Theater. And then the wood shop is over by the big overhead doors, because you can bring in full sets in and out. And all the theaters in town share their props. They share their sets. So this is one of, it's like co-working for theater. So using all their resources and sort of joining forces. Then there's costume storage, a voice rehearsal room in this corner. Then GTNT's offices and the kids space here, the youth space. A mezzanine above for hot desking and offices in the boardroom. And then a sprung floor dance rehearsal space. So it's a big project, and they're still fundraising for the capital build, so spread the word. Their link is on our website. 2 years ago, I did a tour with the Theater Technicians Institute, and there was an acoustician in the crowd, and I've never met one of those before. And he said, I know the guy who needs to do this. So he called someone he works with often, Thomas Payne Architects from Toronto, and said, we have to do this project. And they have done a beautiful design of this space. Thomas calls this the most important national arts project in Canada right now. And the acoustician, he's designed a whole acoustic system just for this space. That's his thesis for his doctorate at the Sorbonne. We need some big open spaces, and this is great for theater. This bus has had to turn around in here, so you will never have to sit behind a post watching a show. So June 17th, we're doing an awareness and information night at the Parktown about the theater groups. So, and I think that's the other thing that's nice about the arts, is we're all in this together. We're all cooperating, and we're all trying to get our stuff done. So June 17th at 4:00 at the Parktown. And if there's no other questions, thank you for coming. Thank you, Alan and Jansel.
1: Crystal Buchert, thank you very much for joining us on SCOA Radio. I attended the James Walk tour that you conducted last Friday about the project with the Caswell Bus Barns. You're involved in it as the lead entity of a company called Prologue Developments. And this is a private company that specializes in developments of projects for reuse of buildings and what you call brownfield development, which I'm guessing means building new structures on empty space. The Caswell Bus Barns, I think, is something or a project that people in Saskatoon have been thinking about or have been informed about for a number of years, starting with what are we going to do with this huge structure? When was the decision made from Prologue to buy the property and bring it to where it is right now?
2: I believe we started talking about it very seriously at the beginning of 2022. So our office is across the street And I've always wanted to do something with the building, be involved somehow with the redevelopment of it. And in 2022, just checked that the building was still for sale on the city's website. We put together a proposal. We met with Saskatoon Land and got ready to write the best proposal that we could for the space, keeping in mind everything that the neighborhood wanted from the new concept plan and what the community association was expecting out of this building. So it was an easy proposal to write because we just responded to everything that the community wanted. And then we were awarded the sale at the end of 2022.
1: What I think is really important about this project is since the COVID era, when we were all sequestered in our homes, we became very used to living in the virtual world. And now it seems more important that we have spaces to be able to go to participate in events, to hang out, to meet other people. And this is what I think the greatest value is of this project, which is essentially an arts hub. And it's going to accommodate artists from different fields. It's going to accommodate the public that can come in to hang out at the cafe, to attend at the gallery events. There's a theater development with three theater companies in Saskatoon. So it's something that's going to be very, very exciting from the point of view of the public. But I want to point out, it's not additive to the spaces in Saskatoon, meaning I remember 10 years ago looking at a series of shops in the industrial area off 33rd Street near the Five Roses flour mill that was housing artists as workshops. And that whole strip was bought, raised, and brand new commercial developments came on board. Nothing associated with the arts. So it's essential, I think, in the sense that you're creating new space that had disappeared. So it's something that has to be done.
2: It does need to be done. And I am also an artist. I have a fine arts degree here from the U of S. And I have been kicked out of many studios because a developer has come along and turned the space into something more, quote, commercially viable. There's vacant buildings. Artists come in because it's cheap space and they make it better and they make it a community place. They make it a place where everyone feels safe to come. And then it starts getting more and more developed and then other spaces show up and then the artists get kicked out and commercial space takes over. The difference with this building is that the artists own their spaces. So this is a commercial condo. So no one can kick the artists out because they own it. So they're in charge of their own fate with this. So I think that's part of that's one of the most important things here with this project.
1: Talking about this new space of the Caswell Bus Barns, it fits right in with what sociologist Richard Florida has expressed as his main thesis, is that cities are now in competition to attract the creative class. The shift to the service economies is such that we have a varied mix of careers and things that attract people from all over the world. And having spaces like this, which are not purely commercial, but as you just explained, they are based on a commercial arrangement with the artists and the tenants. This is very important, for the city of Saskatoon. You mentioned during the tour that you and some of your associates, being in fine arts, left Saskatoon to pursue some higher education in fine arts, but you came back to Saskatoon. Tell me a little bit about what prompted you to do that.
2: So I think, well, that was back in the early 2000s where we were all sort of finishing our fine arts degrees. A lot of us who did our fine arts degrees together are part of this building project. So immediately after school, a lot of us just left. Saskatoon wasn't the place where we were going to stay. We were adventurous, so we wanted to go out and see what we could do with our arts degrees somewhere else. I went to Toronto and worked in the gallery and museum industry and had shows and residencies, etc. Jill moved to South Africa and became a master printer working with international artists. So we've all been somewhere and been part of larger spaces and larger arts communities. We've made connections internationally with other arts institutions and artists and curators. And then we've decided to come back and change this place, make change here, bringing all of that information and influence with us. So we've seen things that can work, and we know that Saskatoon is the place where we can, it's like a playground here. We can have an idea and get it done. We have a community here, a close community who can help us do things here. Like, I wouldn't be able to do this Caswell Bus Barns project in any other city, I think, than Saskatoon.
1: Do you think it took an artist's eye to see the potential of this property, the bus barns? And I say that because it's, what, 45,000 square feet. But the building that we heard in your tour, where the theater groups are going to arrange the space that's going to help them to put on shows and everything else, is unique. I mean, repurposing the features of the industrial building that served a different purpose happens to serve the needs of a theater group. There's a completely open space with no support girders that will ever interfere with the line of sight in a play. And that reason was because buses had to be able to turn around in this space, right? And large doors where the buses came in and out that will allow the transport and unloading of props and equipment and things like that. It just seems perfect. Who else would have recognized the potential of that property other than an artist?
2: I think the artists from the beginning, the Art Space group was one of the first groups to look at the building in 2017 when it was announced that the buses were moving. And I think right from their first vision with Betty Gibbon and Craig Campbell, I think it was just really obvious that this was a place where artists could easily take over and turn into something fantastic. It can't get turned into an office space. It's not office space. It's definitely performance space and art space and exhibition space.
1: Do you think that the combination of an artistic outlook or mentality combined with a business project, and you said this is not your ordinary real estate transaction, but do you think that combination is what makes it work? You did work very closely with the local community, the Caswell Community Association, the city of Saskatoon. You did say that the negotiations with the city of Saskatoon took over 2 years. How did that go? I mean, obviously you succeeded, but tell us a little bit about that process.
2: It was quite long. There's so many moving parts, so many departments involved, so many consultants and checklists. It's a different process purchasing something from the city than it is purchasing from a private individual or corporation. And it's a good thing we're stubborn and a little hard-headed to get through the process. So working with the public institutions always just always takes more time. And I think private money wants to spend quickly because we have timelines like seasonal change and the snow's coming and we need to dig. So there's a few different considerations, and it works best when we both understand our points of view. And one of the things we did with the city on this process was just to make sure that we're all on the same page here. We're all trying to get this project done. It's a community-based project, so it ended up being a good process, just a long process.
1: And you've brought it to the point now, as what we saw on the tour, where the building outside shell has been completed, the interior with much work, as you've pointed out, is cleaned up, and tenants are moving in to start their renovation of their particular spaces that they own. It's part of the corporate condo concept. How long before the public will be able to go to the cafe, which I understand is being built as we speak, and perhaps the gallery or events that will be held there?
2: Right. So we are the first thing. Well, what's already open is Jill Ross Print. The print studio is already open, and ceramic studio is opening soon. The gallery and artist studios will be open July 1st. and the cafe will be operational December 1st. So it's a little bit of a trickling effect, but next summer there's going to be a grand party.
1: Oh, good. So, I mean, even this summer, people will be able to poke their head in to some of the spaces that are
2: adding exhibition. That.
1: Yeah. It's a fabulous, fabulous project. And I'm really looking forward to participating, I guess is the word, not just attending, but, you know, and hanging out.
2: Exactly. We're looking forward to this being, again, a third space. And I think that's your previous comment about COVID, where we've all been shut away for so long. We need our connections again. We need our community again. Everyone's quite excited to reconnect and start having these events again in a place where we all feel welcome and we can all sort of take ownership of it.
1: And we should point out, too, that phase two of the prologue development in that area in Caswell includes the construction of apartments along with some commercial development in a contiguous property. I think it's quite close to the bus barns, right?
2: Yeah, everything will sort of read as a whole and maybe even read as if all the buildings have been there all this time. The 28-unit apartment building will have 9 barrier-free units on the main floor with their own front doors. And with its close proximity to the existing bus barns, it's just going to read like a campus, I think. It's like a larger development.
1: Given the concern that we have currently about the lack of housing in Saskatoon, and a lot of things are happening, not just the immigration policy nationally, but we have issues, for example, last year with the wildfires. 40 communities up north evacuated. Many of them came to Saskatoon, and they're not going back because in many cases there's nothing to go back to. How do you view the challenge of building housing in interesting, functional ways, again, from the perspective of more of the artistic frame or the willingness to explore new ideas?
2: Right. I think one of the important things is going to be diversity and variety in this type of housing. I know there's a lot of tall towers being built. There's a lot of sort of townhouse style suburban housing being built. So that they become quite repetitive and rubber stamped designs. So it's nice to be able to offer something that's kind of a unique sort of inner city, more urban treatment where there's a walkability score here. You know, we're like, takes 12 minutes to walk to Freshco. So it's good to be able to provide something that's a little bit different for people who like to live this way. So we do have some other projects that are getting started in other municipalities with affordable housing. So yeah, we are continuing on for our future growth.
1: That's great. Crystal Buchert, thank you very much for talking with us. And we wish you good luck, and we're looking forward to the completion of the bus barns as you have imagined it. And so people can actually track the project by going to your website, caswellbusbarns.ca. And I'm sure you will announce any open invitations to visit, perhaps as early as this summer.
2: Absolutely.
1: That's fantastic. Thanks a lot.
2: Thanks, Michael. Thank you so much for taking an interest in the project.
1: You've been listening to SCOA Radio, the voice of older adults from the Saskatoon Council on Aging. 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
1: 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I'm your host, Jordan the Stove Stover, joining you here on a beautiful Tuesday afternoon in the city of Saskatoon. We're recording on a Tuesday afternoon, did I say that? Well, you know what? Yeah, we are recording on a Tuesday, but you're listening on a Thursday. That's why I don't talk about AEW week by week, because it's weird, because it's the only time I can record, but that is all I can do. Hope everyone's doing well. Sorry for that little tangent. A little behind the scenes for everybody. But we are here to talk about Backlash 2026. Maybe talk about the Hulk Hogan documentary if we can get there. Talk a little bit about Double or Nothing. We have some exciting news coming out of WWE. Just news in general. So let's start this off. In general, I thought this was a decent premium live event. I think it was in a weird place because they pushed it earlier because of UFC 328, I believe it is. That was taking place at night. Remember, TKO, same company, WWE, UFC. So they were really like competing against each other that night. This took place from the Benchkirk International Arena in Tampa, Florida. So the same place where the Tampa Bay Lightning lie. But I will, let's talk about it. Let's talk about it. Let's start off with Bron Breakker, defeats Seth Rollins by pinfall. And while there was a little bit of What I mean is that I thought this match was good, and I think that during the match there was less interference from Bron Breakker and friends than I expected. You know, I kind of expected this to be kind of a finish with Seth Rollins where he would get screwed and he can come back. But generally, it wasn't that. It was a pretty clean win considering all, you know, Paul and Austin did come out. But, you know, there was very little. You had the Titan Superplex. It feels like that's been like a staple move in every Rollins match that he gets reversed into. You know, he got reversed into a Falcon Arrow for a two count. I love the reversal on the Frankensteiner. I thought this was like pretty good. Really, we're gonna talk about finishes a little bit in this show because of the main event. But I really liked this. You know, how hard this finish went with the spear. I thought it was good. This is a match one out of many. I think we're going to see a big match at SummerSlam. It is what it is. I thought it was good all in all. And I think to start off the show, this is really good. Next, we had the WWE Championship match between Trick Williams, and he was accompanied by Little Yachty and the challenger, Sami Zayn. I thought this was really good, but you know what? For their second match in a row, I was kind of expecting a little bit more, and I don't like all the celebrity involvement in WWE. I don't think it's actually like helping and making it more of a relevant brand. I think it's making it like a pretty... It's not. I don't think the celebrities are giving the rub to the wrestlers in the way they have been in the past. So when they do this, they don't seem as important and they don't seem as, you know, exciting. So I'm not excited. I don't watch wrestling to see Little Yachty wrestle. You know, Logan Paul has given the rub and is done storylines that look great. I don't care about Little Yachty, and I don't think a majority of wrestling fans or a majority of prospective wrestling fans care about Little Yachty. But he hit Zayn with a kendo stick, and then that allowed Williams to get the trick kick for a near fall. You know, Zayn had a beautiful DDT against the steel steps. But again, it was Yachty with the kendo stick. He looked like 1996 Sandman. And, you know, Williams win. I like the strong win. I think that's great, but I just don't care about Little Yachty. I don't. Little Yachty, little not excited by you. Anyways, next up was Danhausen and his mystery partner versus The Miz and Kit Wilson. And I said this would be CM Punk. Evidently, it was not CM Punk. CM Punk seems to be with some of the announcements for the Summer European Tour. Maybe he is not as involved, but in WWE, he's taking some time off, which is good. I think that's smart. He had a really busy schedule as champion. So it was not CM Punk. It was Miniehausen, who is Mascaria Dorada from AAA. The former El Torito, and I really like this. Now, I thought, as far as like comedy wrestling goes, I'm a big fan of good comedy wrestling. I think Danhausen's very good at it, and I also think getting someone as talented as Mascarita Dorada, I think that's who I would want to be to be in that position. So I really like this, and I think they picked the perfect wrestler to be associated with Danhausen. I like the comedy that they did in this. And their opponents, Miz and Kit Wilson, are very good at playing the dumb heels. And I thought that did really good. So, you know what? All in all, is Danhausen my cup of tea? No, not really. It's not what I enjoy. But I thought this was like a 4-star, actually great match. Because I think they really are doing something amazing with Danhausen. I have a lot of complaints with how like the booking of WWE has gone. But Danhausen has been booked fantastically. And it really shows how maybe the tone of AEW was not good for Danhausen and what AEW's product be. You know, AEW's product was not WWE light. And I think since they've gone full tilt, not WWE light, they have been a way more successful product. While I think an act like Danhausen is tailor-made for WWE and tailor-made for the audience, and I think this is why something like this has really succeeded in WWE. So really great job by WWE. They're, you know, he's a money printing machine. I want to see Danhausen flakes. We will probably see Danhausen flakes. Next, with Io Sky versus Asuka, this was a classic. I think when you look at like really great matches in the women's division, you know, something that's not tied to a title. You know, this has not happened in a while where we've had a great match not tied to a title and what that looks like for the competitors. And Io Sky versus Asuka was that. It was fantastic. I thought Sky looked incredible. Sky is truly one of the best talents on the roster. So when I say, like, it's a talent that's exciting, it's a talent that is, like, by far one of the best talents in AEW. So, you know, all in all, I'm excited by it. This match went back and forth. And then, you know, by the sounds of it and by what was shown on here, this is Asuka's kind of walk away for right now. It's not a full-on retirement. There's been different reports from Fightful that it is a leave of absence from WWE. They were not part of the most recent cuts. Io Asuka is going back to Japan and probably doing something in Japan. I'm interested to see what Asuka's doing. If Asuka leaves WWE, that's cool. I think that's cool. I think there's a lot of opportunities. You know, Asuka could go back and really be a force in something like Marigold or Stardom. But I think, you know, both those promotions focus on young talent. And this is not a criticism of Asuka, but she is not a young talent anymore. I just think, I wonder what her value to those brands are. Especially with how Joshi wrestling is in Japan. It's not something like, you know, you don't see veterans like an Asuka putting over a young talent like that in Japan often. So, probably not going to be the case. AEW, I really like aesthetically, but if she's not wanting to do the travel between Japan and America anymore and wants to stay in Japan, that might not be a choice either. So, all in all, I think, you know, Asuka versus the US guy was fantastic. And really fantastic for the position that they were put in. You know, they were given a storyline where one of the three talent was released without any on-screen goodbye. And then the other is going on a leave of absence, leaving one fantastic talent to fight on their own. And that's my biggest problem, is that I think they were really handed a leaking bag and they were able to patch it up. So really, it shows the great talent that is Asuka, and EO Sky, to be able to do that. But, you know, this was very good. Between that match and the main event, we had John Cena come out and announce the John Cena Classic. And here's the quote. Here's a summary from the old Wikipedias. A competition that showcases present stars against future stars. Fans would vote to crown the inaugural champion from a pool of all participants, noting that even those who suffered losses remain eligible to win the competition because it's about hustle, loyalty, and respect. I usually don't, you know, I like seeing what happens, like talking about what happens in matches, you know. Frankly, this may be one of the dumbest concepts I've ever heard. Who does this benefit? Who does this get over? Okay. Because at the end of the day, okay, you could have old stars versus new stars. Cool. Thumbs up. Okay. New stars go over, which is what should happen. Okay, thumbs up. Fans screw it up by voting for whichever joke they choose. So unless they're going to rig the voting, which is what they should do, this is bad. This is really bad. I am not happy. Like, this is dumb. Hey, John, go back to retirement. I don't want to see you. You've hustled, loyalty, and respected too long. It just doesn't get me excited. Doesn't get me excited. Doesn't make me happy. Makes me grumpy to see. We had the main event. Roman Reigns defended the World Heavyweight Championship against Jacob Fatu. And I think watching this match, my biggest complaint about it was that for weeks, they have really built up Jacob as this killer, that the Tongan death grip is what is going to put Roman down. And I think that's great. And I think that's what they should do. And for every opponent other than Roman, he should have lost to the Tongan death grip. The problem with that is that Roman survived 3 Tongan death grips. Now, maybe it's me watching a little bit too much of World Class Championship Wrestling, or, you know, I've watched too many documentaries about this, about, you know, the Claw. But a finish is a finish. And when they put so much effort into making the finish, this Tongan death grip, and you've put it over so strong, why allow Reigns to kick out of it 3 times? kick out of it once. I think that's fine, right? You know, you could have a lot of reasons why you would have to do it. The Tongan death grip being kicked out or like maneuvered out of three times? Nah, not a fan. Boo. That sucks. I'm not a fan of that at all. But that being said, I thought, again, your boy Roman Reigns showed out. So I can have my complaint that I think that that aspect of the match sucked. I can also acknowledge that both went hard as F in this match. Fatu looked great. Reigns looked great. I think they're going to keep pushing this, and there's going to be more... more story between them, which I think is exciting. You know, you saw that on Monday at Raw. But I kind of want to see what happens. I'm interested to see what happens. And this is one of the things where, like, we've really talked about how the Bloodline universe in WWE has went through waves, and I think this is an opportunity for that wave to be going up, because I think it's bringing the hottest character in Jacob through and making him a star. So I liked everything about this. I liked the post-match attack where he applied another Tongan death grip and he stood tall with the championship to close out the show. I think if I were WWE, I would have went one step further and I would have had Jacob won. It would have provided a little bit of shock. It would be, you know, you've had so many long title feuds and title reigns that this would be interesting. And then you could have him lose this match at Night of Champions. So that's fine. I don't think that, you know, it makes Roman look weak anyway. I think when you have someone like Fatu who's knocking at that door to go up, you know, I think that, you know, it's hard when you have him have his finish kicked out of or maneuvered out of three times. Does it win the match? And then he has a post-match attack. And then setting up another... set up another event, another match, where it doesn't make you feel like he's going to win. So yeah, that's my problem with that. And yeah, overall, I enjoyed Backlash. I thought Backlash was very good. One of the things that we'll talk about this is that AEW is suing Triller, which is known as... I'm trying to find it because it was just talked about yesterday. But yeah, AEW is suing Triller TV for over $5 million in overdue payments. I think that's, you know, crazy. It maybe explains why Triller hasn't been providing AEW pay-per-views recently. And maybe why AEW opened their own AEW has their own, you know, streaming service now with AEW, not with AEW Plus, with My AEW, right? AEW Plus exists, right? That's cool. Yeah, if you're interested in how this works, you know, I would definitely read the post-wrestling and WrestleNomics interview. That's really good. And to talk about it, you know, let's talk about someone really important. You know, I was going to talk about the Hulk Hogan documentary. Maybe that's what I'm going to talk about next week after previewing Double or Nothing. Because, you know, there's four episodes. Let's do that a little bit. But let's talk about someone who, it's one of my favorite documentaries about wrestling. I think it's the most iconic documentary. Maybe up there with Wrestling with Shadows. It's pretty close to that. So let's talk about the passing of Beyond the Mat director Barry Blaustein. He passed away at 72. The 1999 documentary Beyond the Mat. If you haven't watched Beyond the Mat, there's a lot of like wrestling memes that have come from it. The Terry Funk storyline is something that I often think about with this. I think that's really interesting. But yeah, Beyond the Match is a great documentary. This is all coming from Post Wrestling. Blaustein has been battling Parkinson's disease for the past 9 years and was diagnosed with stage 4 pancreatic cancer last month. The Hollywood Reporter story on his death noted that the wrestling documentary was the favorite thing he had ever done, which is amazing. And the documentary focused on Terry Funk, Mick Foley, Jake Roberts, and aspiring pro wrestlers Tony Jones and Mike Modest out of Roland Alexander's All Pro Wrestling promotion in Northern California. And kind of looking at that list, Roland Alexander has passed away, Terry Funk has passed away, Barry Blaustein has passed away. There's also like several several different people who are in the documentary who have now passed away. You know, I think people look at that documentary and have mixed experiences with it. You know, I think this is all, I'm taking this all from Post Wrestling, where, you know, Mick Foley calls it the amongst the most proudest things he's been associated with, while Roberts, and I think Jake has all the rights to feel this way, even though it could be argued Jake put himself in this position, is that Blaustein misled him on terms of what the documentary would focus on. If you know, Jake's storyline between him, his father, Grizzly Smith, his relationships with his daughters and relationships, at that time, this was not a good documentary to show Jake Roberts. And Jake Roberts in a positive light. So I can understand why Jake maybe feels that way. One of the things that I think I most, remember this for would be the fact that, it has... It has the scene in this where Foley has a match with The Rock at Royal Rumble 1999, and he took a crazy number of unprotected chair shots to the head. And it shows the turmoil that his family went through, both Foley's wife, his two kids, and kind of what, Mick felt like after, So I think that's tough. That's really tough. I think that's like the most like hardest to watch scene in Beyond the Mat, is that scene with Mick Foley while he's like Blaustein screened the footage for Foley and like seeing his wife in tears and his children in tears and his children crying at ringside. I couldn't imagine being his kids, and I couldn't imagine being Mick, because Mick is an entertainer and Mick really put his body through for his fans. So yeah, that's tough to see. At the time, Vince hated the final version of this documentary and went to great lengths to prevent the documentary from being promoted during the broadcast of Raw is War, and it led to the marketing the movie Vince McMahon didn't want you to see. So, yeah, interesting thing. Sad that Beyond the Mat director Barry Blaustein passed away today, May 12th, 2026. Rest in peace, Barry Blaustein. Nothing else that exciting, here in the world of professional wrestling. I am your host, Jordan the Stove Silver. Hope you are doing well today. We're going to be back next week here on your community radio station, CFCR 90.5 FM. Hey, yo,
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0: 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Nominations are open until Thursday, May 28th at 6 p.m. Current members are also entitled to vote at CFCR's annual general meeting in the back room of Amigos Cantina on Thursday, June 4th at 7 p.m. Visit cfcr.ca for more information and to fill out the nomination form.
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3: 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I co-host Friday morning's Green Eggs and Ham from 8 to 10 a.m. and I gotta tell you, Brett Campbell's Green Eggs and Ham is awesome. 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I mean, it's unbelievable. 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

All right. Good evening, Saskatoon. It's time for the Thursday edition of Pirate Radio, as we are here every Thursday, alternating with the J of Spades. And tonight, it's Chad Collins here. I've got 90 minutes of music coming your way until 9 o'clock. Stereo's coming your way at that point. 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It's raining out there right now. Not bad for May, except possible snow here on the weekend, but it'll be gone. Weather's going to warm up. I'm going to start off Pirate Radio tonight with something from a brand new album from Dead Bob. This is from their record, Nothing Changes Everything, Center of the Universe, here on Pirate Radio.

That was Saskatoon's Radiation Flowers from their latest one, Too Much to Dream. We just heard a track called Take the Credit. Nasty On in there from their album City Sick. That one goes back to early 2000s. Man, the printing on this CD is extremely small. Yeah, they're from Vancouver, BC. We heard Not in Love from their album City Sick, as I think I mentioned already. Before Nasty On, we heard The Glass Cage, When I See Her. And then we start off with some brand new Dead Bob, Center of the Universe. And you are listening to CFCR 90.5 FM. This is Pirate Radio here on a Thursday night. It's rainy out there. 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Going now to Phonocomb.

0: That was a 90s band called Platon et la Caves from Montreal, featuring Bobby Beaton, who is in the Gruesomes, and they were doing a throwback type thing to the mid-60s French-Canadian garage rock stuff like Caesar and the Romans. They also dressed in togas too, if this photo is to be believed. We also heard, we heard Le Mauvais Garçon from them. We heard Apero in there with a track called Disney World. Pointed Sticks, What Do You Want Me to Do? Went back to Apero there. I was going to play two in a row, and the Pointed Sticks slid in there. We heard a song from Apero from a EP called Cold Drinks, Cool Snacks. They're from France, I think, if I remember right. Song was called Tribute to Neil Young. Prior to that was Ohama from Alberta from a release called the Potato Farm Tapes. Early 1980s. Song called TV, and then Phonocomb from their release Fresh Gasoline, their version of Here Come the Warm Jets, which is that's an Eno song, I think, pretty sure. It's 8 o'clock exactly, time for some ads here, and stay tuned, there's more Pirate Radio coming up here on CFCR 90.5 FM.
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0: 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We're broadcasting from downtown Saskatoon here on Treaty 6 territory. I hope you're digging the show so far. It's always a good time to come down here and play music on Pirate Radio. We're going to go down to a thing called Gimme Gimme Gimme, reinterpreting Black Flag. This is some former members of the band. Des Cadena, Keith Morris is on here in spots, Mike Watt, Kira Rosler. We're going to hear their version of Rise Above here on Pirate Radio.

All right. Really leaned into some covers of, or reinterpretations of punk rock songs there. It's Kemper Van Beethoven from 1985. Telephone Free Landslide Victory record. Their version of Black Flag's Wasted. We heard The Roots in there. I believe they're Japanese instrumental surf band. They like to do whole albums of other bands' work. We did Buzzcocks from their Reverberation Addict release that covers a whole bunch of Buzzcocks songs. Everybody's Happy Nowadays. Voivod in there from the DOA tribute album, their version of World War III. The Ramonchers from 1999. Of course, Ramones Ventures mashup thing, Blitzkrieg Bop from them, and then reinterpreting Black Flag with the group Gimme Gimme Gimme and their version of Rise Above. 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

0: That was Chrissy Zebby Tembo and the Ngozi Family, 1976, from the album My Ancestors. We heard Troublemaker, and then Do Make Say Think, going back quite a few years, early 2000s, from their album And Yet, we heard End of Music. It's now 8:30. 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

And we're back and about to get into the last half hour of Pirate Radio here. There's some light rain out there. It's 10 degrees. It's going to cool down a little bit overnight to 6 in the morning. Still showers going all day tomorrow. Light rain and then possibly some flurries late Friday. 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And this is Fadul.

That was Doom Squad, Head Spirit for our Mechanical Time. And then we heard Fadul from Morocco, coming from one of those Habibi Funk compilations, Volume 7 to be exact. We heard Baslama Habiti. And that's what started off that set of music. It's 8:45. We've got time for more here on Pirate Radio tonight. This is Condition.

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1: If we go inside, what's there?
2: A security guard sleeps in a folding chair. And if you dare, please smell that air. It's from 1972.
3: Why is that shoemaker staring at me?
2: Because we're in a sad mall.

0: Well, there is a used food store.
1: Used food? Any others that just might fail?
0: Blind World sells blinds and books in Braille.
1: Can I have any other hints?
0: A laundromat called Lord of the Rings.

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1: Do you really want to know?
0: No.
1: I will tell you anyway.
0: Why?
1: It's tears that are cried from the sad merchant's eyes that have combined with something human.
0: Human?
1: It's pee and poo and earwax too that have combined with things from the three shawarma places.
0: Damn. When did they last clean this place?
1: Yesterday. We went to a sad mom, got a belly full of sorrow.

That about does it for Pirate Radio tonight. That was Angel Face out of Japan from their latest one, Out in the Street. Great stuff there. We also heard Bruce McCulloch and Laura Silovitz with a single called Sad Mall. And then Condition from their record Swamp Walk from 1988. Beat My Daddy to the Grave is what we heard. And thanks a lot for listening to Pirate Radio tonight. Jay Spades will be back next week. Hysteria's coming up right after this. So stay tuned to CFCR 90.5 FM. Got time for one more short one here from Extroverts. Stiff Lip.

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4: 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We recognize and respect their enduring connection to this land, which has been a site of gathering, culture, and tradition for thousands of years. We are committed to amplifying Indigenous voices and stories and to fostering relationships rooted in respect and understanding as we work towards reconciliation. We are grateful for the opportunity to serve our community on this land.

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You are listening to CFCR 90.5 FM. I'm your host, Lenore, and I'll be with you for the next hour. You just heard from our pal Supermoon out of Vancouver, BC with If You Say So. Let's kick it off with a bit of Georgia Harmer. This is a track called Austin on CFCR.

0: Okay. That was Wygrats from Regina, Saskatchewan, from the album Mel Wide, and that song was called Air. Before that, we heard from Dead Friends with a song called Campfire, and Sarah Devachi before that with Gilded. Let's keep rolling. Here's a band from Calgary called Krill Williams with a track called In Space on Hysterio.
1: COVID.

That was Knitting with a track called Someone Else from their self-titled album. Before that, we had Creel Williams with In Space. We're going to listen to one more track before we take a break. This is Black Mountain with Space to Bakersfield. Enjoy.

0: The Broadway Theater is proud to present An Evening with Katie Tupper on July 7th. 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
4: 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My name is Lenore. This is a track called Bashed Out by This Is The Kit on Hysterio.

That was the lovely Kate LeBond with Running Away. Before that, we had Lorraine Ellison with Stay With Me from the album Heart and Soul, and Michelle Blades with a track called Amor Sin Destino. Our set began with This Is The Kit with a song called Bashed Out. Really good stuff there. Let's continue on. This is Marianne Faithful with something called As Tears Go By on Hysteria.

That was Lump, Laura Marling, and Mike Lindsay all together with a track called Animal. And we had Marianne Faithful before that with As Tears Go By. We have time for one more track before we're all done for the night. This is Tan Cologne with Cave Vaults on the Moon in New Mexico. It's been a real pleasure playing music for you this evening. I hope you have a wonderful night. Stick around for more great stuff. 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

Hello, everyone. Hope that woke you all up on this. I'm not going to say it's dreary. I don't know if it's dreary. It's nice to have some rain. It's a little chilly out. Hope you're all having a good evening and you had a good week. Just hopping in here. Quick announcement. We're going to do a few new releases. Also, some old stuff that I've been digging through because I've been going through the records and the files, digging up files and tracks to play for you this Friday at Asylum, the Green Room, 9 o'clock. Be there, come hang out, dance, don't dance, talk to people, don't talk to people, all are welcome, just come with the intention of having a good time, or have a bad time, just don't make anyone else's time bad. It's gonna be fun, so come check that out, Green Room, Friday, 9 o'clock, we'll see you there. I'm gonna start off, I like following up, Big Jesus Trash Can, with some Gun Club, so we're gonna hear The Lie by the Gun Club. Right now.

Are you awake? You're listening to Release the Bats on CFCR 90.5 FM. And that last track was like a 50-50 whether I was going to put it with Release the Bats or the End Times Transmissions, which is right after this. I probably could have gone with the End Times. That's okay. That was Gemma, title track off of record by Ovo, I believe is how you're supposed to pronounce that. And they're from Italy. Their record came out last year on Artifact. It's real weird. I encourage you to check it out. And before that, we heard Mind Over Matter by another band that's on Artifact, by Psyche, a Canadian. They're listed as a like pop band, but they're not. They're a post-punk band. From Edmonton originally, but now based in Germany. And that was Mind Over Matter off of their very early record, Unveiling the Secret. But we heard KSY from Poland with Pluskwa. Was going through some stuff and came across that one again, and that is a solid record. They are on Bandcamp. Check them out. They came out on the Polish goth record label, Batcave Productions. Further, we heard Red Industry from Mexico with Disappointment 2019, and that is off of the Colder Streets Volume 1 Electrosound record label compilation, which is full of a ton of great bands from Mexico. And I don't think they ever did a volume 2. This came out in 2020, and I feel like a lot of these bands maybe got lost during the pandemic, unfortunately, but I'm going to actually do some more digging on that and see if I can find it, because I couldn't find much more on these guys, but there's probably more out there. I just need to look for it. And we started off with A Lie by Gun Club. That's going to do it for this first half. We're going to hear some ads, and then we're going to come in with some more new releases after the break.

0: 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Now's your chance. 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Nominations are open until Thursday, May 28th at 6 p.m. Current members are also entitled to vote at CFCR's annual general meeting in the back room of Amigos Cantina on Thursday, June 4th at 7 p.m. Visit cfcr.ca for more information and to fill out the nomination form.
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2: Welcome to the CFCR Diner. Yeah, we're open. What'll it be, hon? We got the house special, green eggs and ham, Monday, Friday, 6 to 10 a.m. It's not fancy, but it gets the job done. Jukebox. Oh, yeah, it's over there in the corner. It's got indie rock, blues, jazz, pop, electronica. Don't ask for requests. It plays what it plays. So grab a seat, don't make a mess, and enjoy your morning, I guess. Green eggs and ham every weekday from 6 to 10 a.m. You're here anyway. Might as well stay.

And that was the second half of the show. We are done for this week. We started that set off with Epitome by Scimitar out of LA, not Scimitar, the metal band from Vancouver. There's actually been several metal bands called Scimitar. You should always check these things before you name your band. It makes it really hard to find information. But the name of that album is Errare, and they're from Los Angeles, and that just dropped on April 25th. That we heard. New track from Crush of Souls. And that was Sudden Death off of the upcoming record Captive Youth. Comes out on June 19th on Event Records. And then we have of course heard Susie and the Banshees with Face to Face off of Superstition. Kind of got into some older stuff to end the show here. So we heard that. Superstition from 1991. We heard Jeff and Jane Hudson with Los Alamos off of Flesh. And if you can't tell by the lyrics in that song, it came out in 1983. After that, we heard The Tear Garden, which, new release, not necessarily a new band. We heard It Just Ain't So, off of Astral Elevator. And then we just heard, before I hopped on here, Love and Rockets, with If There's a Heaven Above, off of Seventh Dream of Teenage Heaven, which came out in 1985. Kind of, it's the Bauhaus side project that started after Bauhaus split in 1983. And, if you like Bauhaus, you'll like Love and Rockets. That's all I'm going to say about that, because I got to hop off, because the End Times Transmissions is up right after the break. Oh, make sure you come to Asylum on Friday. Come hang out with me. I'll be DJing, so. Yeah, it's going to be a good time. Green Room, Friday. 9 o'clock. See you there.

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8: 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And it's me. I'm still here. Sorry? Not really sorry. Also, this is not Black Sabbath, but it's almost Black Sabbath. Enjoy.

And if you weren't aware of where you are, you're listening to the End Times Transmissions on CFCR 90.5 FM. Thanks for being here with me tonight. I am filling in. My name is Kate. I am filling in for Scott, who is in Vancouver, probably watching The Dazzling Killman right now. And here I'll tell you about what we heard. We started off with No Escape From Now, which is not a Black Sabbath track, so we'll see if I'm fired when he returns. It is, however, by Ozzy Osbourne and Tony Iommi, and it's got some definite Black Sabbath vibes, so I'm going to make a case. And that is off of Ozzy's 2022 record, Patient Number 9. Then we heard Voivod with Project X off of Negatron, and that last track was Primitive Man with Devotion off of Observance. And that was a whole half hour. That was three songs. Holy smokes. We're going to hear some ads, and after that, you know what? I feel like listening to some Dazzling Killman because I can't go. So we're going to do that right after the break.

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10: 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Y'all come back now, you hear?
11: Oh, surprise. 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I gotta tell you all about the Sled Island giveaway that's happening here at CFCR. We want to give you a chance to win and wear them, of Discovery wristbands to Sled Island Music and Arts Festival in Calgary. That is from June 17th. Oh my God, that's like right away. June 17th to 21st. That's when Sled Island is. 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And then you got to follow CFCR on social media. 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So save yourself some money if you're planning on going and enter into the contest. You can't hurt. The contest is open only to current CFCR members, so the odds of winning are great. I don't know if they really meant to say it that way. You should become a member, though. It is 100% worth it, especially if you are like me and you shop at many of the merchants that give discounts. I think I save my entire... And I'm a host. I have to pay host fees, too. I save my entire... membership and host fee amount in like 2 months on dog food at Early's. So you should get a membership because there's lots of really great ways to get savings there, and you get to support the station as well as local businesses. But yeah, back to Sled Island wristbands that are free if you're a member, which you should get your membership if you don't have it. 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Enter before Friday, May 29th at noon. Winners will be contacted directly and are responsible for their transportation to and from the festival. These aren't magic wristbands. They don't get you to Calgary, but they will get you into all the shows. So they're kind of magic in that they're free and you get to go to see music in Calgary. So yeah, check that out. Go to cfcr.ca for more details. Become a member. All that good stuff. We're gonna listen to Dazzling Killman, because that's what I said we were going to do. That's what I feel like doing. That's what Scott's doing right now.

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4: And this is still the End Times Transmissions, if all the Torricellos didn't clue you into that before the ads. We started that set off with Dazzling Kilman. That was back yesterday at 11:30. And that was off of Face of Collapse. If you're wondering where Scott is and why I'm still talking to you, he's in Vancouver for other reasons. But he went to the show. So it's like we're all hanging out together. After that, we heard Cursed with God and Country off of One. We heard Behemoth with O Father, O Satan, O Son off of The Satanist. Then we heard a new track off, or track off the new Dark Throne. I feel like I've been listening to this for longer than since May 8th, but that's when it came out. They found One of My Graves off of Prehistoric Metal. I really like that song title. I think it's very amusing. And I had to look up why prehistoric metal, because that just makes me think of dinosaurs. And the statement on that is that it's a loose term. And this is from Fenriz, from Dark Throne. It's a loose term. I figure it's just our vibe. It's our take on things, and it's more of a statement that we use old style to create something new. Okay, that's great. Anyway, check out the record. It's really fun. And they are doing sort of different things, but they have been for the last few records. I love Dark Throne, in case you can't tell. And then after that, we heard Untimely Demise with World War Again off of Killing Authority, Saskatoon's own. And I don't know what you're doing this weekend, but there's a lot going on. And you should definitely head to the Black Cat on Saturday night to check out Untimely Demise. They are playing with From Beneath and Rivers of Ash. So that'll be a great show. It starts at 9, and if you want to come hang out with me before that, I will be at the Black Cat Bazaar. It's a little market sale that happens every whenever they feel like doing it, and I'll be there. So come hang out. You don't even have to buy anything. Just come say hi. And the night before, if you want to come to Green Room, I'll be DJing at Asylum. So lots going on this weekend. No excuse, even though the weather's bad. You don't get to complain that nothing happens in Saskatoon. You gotta come out. All right. That is enough of me right now speaking. I'm gonna give Gojira a chance here. We're gonna do that. Then we'll see where we go. I don't really have a plan. I mean, I have tracks. I just don't really have a set. I have a set list going on here. I got a pile. But we're gonna start with Gojira.

And that brings us to the end of the End Times transmissions for this week. We started that set off with Another World by Gojira off of Fortitude, and we heard Yob with Upon the Sight of the Other Shore off of Atma. Then that last track was Fat of the Ram by Saproza off of More Constant Than the Gods from 2013. That's going to do it for this week. Get out this weekend. Enjoy the weather. Don't enjoy the weather. Come inside. Check out Black Cat. Check out Green Room. There's lots going on. Or just, have a great week. Thanks for letting me play some tracks for you. Be here next week as well.

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4: 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We are committed to amplifying Indigenous voices and stories and to fostering relationships rooted in respect and understanding as we work towards reconciliation. We are grateful for the opportunity to serve our community on this land.
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9: 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I'm the Reverend, and today I'm in the studio with my friend Chris Hall. Now, we rarely get to sit down together like this, right, Chris?
10: That's true.
9: But here we are in the springtime of 2026. You're in town. I'm in town. What could possibly go wrong?
10: Absolutely. Let's see.
9: Yeah, let's see. Well, tell us what we have to read for the month of May.
10: Okay. Well, we're going to start with a novel. It's called The Coffin of Honey. It's by Jeffrey D. Morrison, and this one is a wild ride. It's the end of the 21st century. A minor Marxist politician's speech is interrupted by the arrival of an iridescent pill-shaped object. And it brings him briefly to another world and to a state of ecstasy, and he struggles to interpret what has happened upon his return. And, of course, soon others want to try it. And soon others want to...
11: It's a sleep-deprived world.
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She would have hated it. Inspiring, he likes to go to church to hear the choir sing.

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0: Oh, hey there, bud. 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

0: Yeah, yeah, it's sick, that. Yeah, that's good. Wait, hold on a minute. Play it up. 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

0: Welcome to the CFCR Diner. Yeah, we're open. What'll it be, hon? We got the house special, green eggs and ham, Monday to Friday, 6 to 10 a.m. It's not fancy, but it gets the job done. Jukebox. Oh, yeah, it's over there in the corner. It's got indie rock, blues, jazz, pop, electronica. Don't ask for requests. It plays what it plays. So grab a seat. Don't make a mess. And enjoy your morning, I guess. Green eggs and ham every weekday from 6 to 10 a.m. You're here anyway. Might as well stay.
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8: 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This is Green Eggs and Ham. My name is Kurt, and I'll be playing music for the next 2 hours. That's usually the plan, and I'll try to stick with it. The first artists I have queued up are from Vancouver. I haven't checked into what they've been doing recently. Maybe I should do that. But it's Bear Mountain from their album Badu. This is the track, Give It Up. Enjoy.

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0: Hey, Saskatoon, what do you know? We made it through 7 tracks in that flow. Finished off with some Moog by Richard Coyne. Before that was Black Grape and their track, Reverend Black Grape. Radio Radio before that with Carta Machez. Hallucination before that with Sisters featuring Northern Voice. Ra Ra before that with their track, Run. Tokyo Police Club before that with Breakneck Speed. We started off at 6 a.m. with some Bear Mountain and their track, Give It Up. Well, that's about time for a sponsor break. But stick around for more Green Eggs, and after this, you would be foolish not to.
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0: 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Just working through some music this morning. I've got a variety of artists queued up, but I can't tell you who it is because it's just the flow and I make it up as I go. And we'll see how that works out for us. Well, I can tell you the first band we're going to hear are The Dudes from their album Blood, Guts, Bruises, Cuts. This is Had Enough of It All. Sometimes you just have enough.

0: Hey, Saskatoon, how are you doing today? Finishing off that set with a little bit of Saskatoon's Waitress and their track Gin from the album Precipice. Oh, Gin. How makes you feel? Besnard Lakes before that. I believe that's a new song from them with Carried It All Around from the album The Besnard Lakes Are the Ghost Nation. The Decemberists before that with This Is Why We Fight. U.S. Girls prior to that with Running Errands Today. Little Scream before that with Dark Dance. The Dudes before that with Had Enough of It. Yeah, from the album Blood Guts, Bruises, Cuts. It's rapidly approaching 7 a.m. It'll happen any moment now. And while we wait for that, let us pass the time enjoying a sponsor break. But stick around for more Green Eggs and Ham after this. You would be foolish not to.
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0: Hey, Saskatoon. What have you been doing to keep busy these days? There are things about in Saskatoon and surrounding area, I guess. Although, I'm looking at what's happening this weekend. I'm not seeing a lot, to be honest. Maybe it's because it's the long weekend and expect to be going out of town. I know we just canceled our plans. Didn't want to have to deal with snow up north. Yeah, so to Libby, stick around and enjoy Saskatoon. Coming up in the near future, I see Bob Log III is going to be playing at Amigos on June 11th. That'll be a good show. Before then, though, I'm going to be traveling to see some music. I'm going to get to see Belle and Sebastian perform their first two albums. I'm going to really be looking forward to that. And so let's hear a little bit of something from If You're Feeling Sinister. And let's all sing along to this lovely little track.

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It's never been the lens that I see through. 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

0: Yes, a little bit of Holding Now from the Polyphonic Spree. Was that section 12 from Together? We're heavy. We are heavy. Maybe not too heavy, but just a little bit, like, you know, serious. Lucid Express before that with Something Blue. Blonde Shell prior to that with Model Rockets. Love in a Car prior to that with The House of Love, or By the House of Love. Dan Mangan's Road Regrets was before that. And that was an excellent follow-up to, I thought, very appropriate follow-up to Bill and Sebastian's Get Me Away From Here, I'm Dying. Did you all sing along like I requested or suggested? I did. You couldn't hear. But you can imagine. It was lovely. We're going to take a quick sponsor break, but stick around for more Green Eggs and Ham after this. You'd be foolish not to.
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0: 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It's Friday, May 15th. Going into the long weekend, it's going to be a chilly one this weekend. You know, highs in the low single digits overnight, lows in the negatives again. Maybe a little bit of snow. Hopefully you haven't planted your garden yet. Although if you have, foolish, you know the rules. Never before the long weekend. Anyway. Maybe. What can you do? Got to deal with it. Just cover something up. We're going to keep playing the music. I've got a half an hour of music left. What's going to be the first track? This one. It's from Kitchens of Distinction. This is the track Four Men.

0: Hey, hey, Saskatoon. Finishing off this flow of Green Eggs and Ham, 6 to 8 a.m. edition with some Jesus and Mary Chain, the Jesus and Mary Chain, their track Pop Seeds. Motherhood out of New Brunswick, I believe. Before that, with Grow High, Grow Higher. Shad with Slanted prior to that. French Class out of Winnipeg and their track Robot Tune. That played after Snotty Nose Reds Kids and their track Red Future featuring Electric Fields. George Clanton and Nick Hexum were part of that with their track Crash Pad. And we started off, we heard The Islands before that with Do It With The Lights On. But we started off with Kitchens of Distinction. Wouldn't you like to have a kitchen of distinction? Why not? And their track Four Men. I'll be back next week, I believe. Normally it'd be Brett till 10 a.m., but he's away, so you've got Juliana. So stick around for that. And, well, if you know someone who is off gallivanting, why don't you give that person a hug, or at least try to, today.
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Now, how about we start this hour of Green Eggs and Ham with As Time Goes By Matt Dusk. Enjoy!

That was Autograph with Turn Up the Radio, a song released in 1984 from their album Sign In Please. And you should turn up the radio before we heard My Moon, My Man by Feast and Ghost Inside My Head by Shred Kelly. We are currently at 3 degrees here in Saskatoon, but don't worry because this rainy water is actually really good. Because did you know that one easy way to save water is to collect rainwater and run off from your home? Here's my green tip from me to you. You can use it to water your house plants, garden, and lawn. There's also the great project idea of creating a rain garden with native plants that thrive in wet soil. So, how about you give it a try? Up next is, how about Drake with Massive?

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How about we move on with Illuminati, a song by Anima, released in 2024 for some French Canadian artists.

By Chaos. From Back on Blonde. Before him we heard Piranha by Light and Illuminati by Anima. You're listening to Green Eggs and Ham here in 90.5 Saskatoon CFCR. And now we're moving on to Rufus Wainwright. A great contrast, so you can keep listening. Enjoy!

0: Poppy from Charlotte Cardin from her album 99 Nights. And before that, we heard Rufus Wainwright with The Man That Got Away. It was him singing Judy at Carnegie Hall. Now, how about we open up our ears for these wonderful sponsors.
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May 15. And did you know that it is also International Chocolate Chip Day? 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

from the One Piece film original soundtrack in 2012. You were expecting that, would you? And before her, we heard Sweet Divine by Joe and 1940 by The Submarines. And now we're moving on with Coconut Load.

0: 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Nominations are open until Thursday, May 28th at 6 p.m. Current members are also entitled to vote at CFCR's annual general meeting in the back room of Amigos Cantina on Thursday, June 4th at 7 p.m. Visit cfcr.ca for more information and to fill out the nomination form.
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Maybe you know about them from Tokyo Rose. They're a bit old, but great.

Smile and Wave by The Headstones. Great song. And sadly, we are almost over with Green Eggs and Ham, but do not worry, because you are going to be listening to So Many Roads. And I heard they're really great. But first, how about I say goodbye to you with Harlequin and his song Innocence. Here, Green Eggs and Ham, 90.5 Saskatoon CFCR.

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5: 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We are broadcasting to you live from the Ron's Missouri on-air studios. Thanks to Juliana for filling for Brett today on Green Eggs and Ham. And yeah, it's a Friday that is not unlike a lot of Fridays we've had lately. So we are going to listen to some music here for the next couple of hours. I'm glad you could join me. Yeah, stay warm, stay dry, stay inside, and have your radio set to 90.5 CFCR. This is a band called Gold Star with a track called Wild Boys.

All right, that was Esther Rose. The track was called Want from an album of the same title. It's one of those records where she put it out in May of last year, 2025, and then they re-release it again pretty much a year later as a deluxe version. I don't think much has changed with it, but I guess it's a marketing ploy where you can extend the life, the shelf life, so to speak, of your album. Some good stuff on that record, by the way. And before that was Dehydration by Ryan Holwiger from his album called The Golden Paper Flower. And that was another record that came out spring of last year. And starting the set off for this Friday edition of So Many Roads was Wild Boys by Gold Star. And that was an album that came out in 2024 called How to Shoot the Moon. And the guy that basically runs that band is a guy named Marlon Riebenreicher, an Austrian who has been a North American transplant. Okay, so it is the May long weekend, and what can you say about that? I'm not one to complain about the weather, but I can't say it's an anomaly, because when I first moved back to Saskatoon, many years ago, I got here in late May, and it was much the same as it is today. So it's not unheard of, but I feel for you if you were going camping or had plans to spend family time together outside on the patio, barbecuing or whatever. Might not happen this week, and you might have to move it to next weekend, and we can cross our fingers and hope that that's going to be a bit better. Okay, so moving right along with the Friday edition of So Many Roads with me, your host, Johnny Sinclair. I'm here till noon, and then Hot Buttered Soul is in, and they always put on a good show for you. But until then, you're stuck with me. We're going to get to some music here. I want to send this song out. I don't do this often, but this is a song I'm going to send out to my mother. It's her birthday today. She's 92 years old, so if you see her trucking around on her walk or whatever she's doing, please give her a hug and wish her a happy birthday. Mom, I love you. I hope you have a great day. This is a guy out of Toronto called Ken Yates. His name is Ken Yates, and this is a track called Greatest of All Time.

0: Okay, well, truer words have never been spoken, I guess. That is a guy named Clint Wilson with a track, Prick in a Small Town, from his album called Actually It's You. It came out in November of last year. And he is another one of the many artists that is from Melbourne, Australia. They must have quite a vibrant scene down there. That would be nice to go check out one day. Anyways, before that was This Is Our Life by a woman named Nina Winderlind. And that is a single she just put out April 28th of this year. Previous to that, she has an EP in 2023. She's a Swedish singer, musician, that now lives in Brighton and also performs with a band called The New Eves. And they call their music Hagstone Rock. That's the first. I've never heard that one before. I might have to get an explanation from somebody one day. Before that was Mackenzie by Houndmouth from their 2021 album called Good For You. And that set started off with The Greatest of All Time by Ken Yeats from his June 2025 album called Total Cinema. All right, it is the bottom of the hour. We have some words from our sponsors. And right after that, I will be back with more music out of Regina.
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called Come and Find Me. Actually, he's playing in London, England tonight. If you're listening there or going there and will be there in time, you can probably check it out. But anyways, I just like to mention when bands are out and active and playing and stuff. Before that was a track called Anya Green by Jack Van Cleef. New music from him, from his five-song EP that came out May 8th, last Friday, called Green 2. And yeah, he's an artist to keep an eye on. Before that was Take It All Back by Slow Leaves, from his new album called The Ruins of Things Unfinished. Of course, that's out of Winnipeg. That's Grant Davidson. And tonight, he's also in the UK performing in Brighton, and he's got some gigs coming up in London, Paris, and Hamburg. So good on you, Grant Davidson. I start to notice more and more that there are less and less bands. It's just solo artists or solo artists who call themselves a band. And I think it's just a lot easier for the marketing and record companies to keep tabs of one person rather than a whole group of maniacs, so to speak. Okay, and starting that set off was Judy Wilds by Andy Schoff from his Wilds album that came out in 2021. It is time for some more music on the Friday edition of So Many Roads. It kind of looks like it's gotten a bit brighter. I don't know if the sun's peeking through or not, but just gray and drizzly and about 3 degrees currently. Not the best Friday, but we're going to make the most of it here. We're going to get into some new music from Whitehorse, not the city, the band. This is 2155.

0: Are We Feeling Okay? That was Evan Redsky from his album that came out last October called The Language of Fishermen. Originally from Blind River, now calls Toronto his home. He's a very busy, active musician in the Toronto scene. And before that was Looking for a Feeling by Waylon Payne. And that was a single he just put out in April of this year. And he is named after his godfather, Waylon Jennings. Yeah, he is the son of Jody Payne, who's a longtime guitarist with Willie Nelson. Okay, and before that was a band called Breakfield with Straight for Heartbreak, and that is a single that they put out last Friday. They got a new album coming out in June, and starting the set off there was 2155 by Whitehorse from their new album called All I Want Is All of It. That album came out again last Friday. It was a busy Friday for new releases, May 8th that was, and they are out of Hamilton. Okay, it is the top of the hour. It looks like it's still raining out, still kind of chilly. You might want to put on a sweater today. Being the end of May, it's quite common that you need to do that in Saskatoon. I pulled up here today and it was like no parking for a Friday morning downtown at 10 a.m. or 9:45 when I get here. There's usually a spot right up front of the building here, but for some reason I think it's booked up. They're fixing up the old Coach's Corner there, and they're going to put a new bar restaurant in there. So I hope it does well. We need more businesses downtown and bring the people down here. Okay, so we are going to get to the words from our sponsors at the top of the hour that we have here. And we also have the Community Events Arts Extra. And I will be back with more music in the second hour of So Many Roads, the Friday edition, with a guy who was sort of credited with starting and keeping going and building the Queen West alt country scene in the 80s. Okay, we'll be right back right after these words.
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Yeah, there you go. That's the Black Cat Lounge by Rick Broussard's Two Hoots and a Holler. And that is from his 2016 album called Time Has Shown Me. Before that was It's Too Late by the Riptones. And that was on a compilation album called Down to the Promised Land, 5 years of Bloodshot Records. That came out in 2000. So the Riptones with It's Too Late. Yeah, Bloodshot Records was you know, doing the thing there with the alt country out of Chicago, and I guess it kind of fell apart in 2021. There were accusations of sexual harassment and cover-ups, and about $500,000 in unpaid artist royalties, and the label folded. So quite the story there. It'd probably make a good documentary. And starting the set off was Handsome Ned with Put the Blame on Me. That's a collection called The Name is Ned, a collection of his songs that came out in the year 2000. Sadly, Ned passed away in January of 1987 from a heroin overdose, but he was a big force in the Queen West 80s alt-country scene. So while we're at it, you know, we're going to get right back into it here with Jake Vaudeland.

0: All right, that was Lily Hyatt with P-Town from her 2020 album called Walking Proof. And Lily Hyatt is John Hyatt's daughter, in case you didn't know. Before that was My Luck's Gonna Change by the Youngers from an album they just put out in March called Dreaming. And that is a fifth album from those guys. They've been around since 2005. Before that was I Loved You Cigarettes by Dom Glynn and his Sunday Best. And that was a new single from him on May 1st. He's out of London, in London, England, and him and the Sunday Best will be on tour throughout Europe this summer. Starting the set off was Everybody Loves My Little Darlin' by Jake Vaudland. And that is a song from him that he put out in October of last year. Pretty cool stuff Jake's got going on here. He's got, from what I could see, there's 34 dates on his tour schedule right now, but starting June 3rd, he's doing like a Saskatchewan tour. Langenberg, Wadena, Swift Current, Lloydminster, Leader, Kindersley, Estevan, Moose Jaw, Wolseley, and then on to Alberta, and then overseas in the fall. So Jake's keeping busy. Good on you, Jake. Keep it up. Okay, it is time for some words from our sponsors, but first, get a load of this here. 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I think you might want to do that. Anyways, before that, we got to make sure you enter before May 29th at noon, so you got some time. 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Yeah, we're not putting you up, but we'll get you the tickets to get in. Okay, so it's 11:30. We'll be back with the last half hour of the Friday edition of So Many Roads with me, your host, Johnny Sinclair, right after these words from our sponsors.
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out of Thunder Bay, Ontario. That is the Cartwrights with Outnumbered. I don't know if many of you remember, if it's still happening in Thunder Bay or not, that it was Port Arthur and Fort Williams, two communities that now commonly go by Thunder Bay. Anyways, before that was Darlin' by Davnet Doyle. And that's brand new music. First new music from Davnet in 7 years. And she is out of Atlantic Canada, born in Labrador City. And you may know the band Shay from the 2003-2009 era. She was a part of that with Kim Stockwood and Tara McLean. And starting that set off is a guy named Logan Statz with a track called Love, Sweet Love, a single he put out in 2024. He's from the Six Nations of the Grand River Territory. That's right outside Brantford, Ontario. Okay, so we're going to start winding it down here. We got a track by Clever Hopes, Torontonian, who's moved out to Dartmouth, Nova Scotia right now. This is a track called Keep On Going.

0: Yeah, that's the Old City Champs with a track called Games We Play. That is a single from those guys. They just, I don't think they have a full album out yet, but that just came out April 30th. It's a 7-minute single. And it meets the approval here of Ron Spazieri, who's up next with Hot Buttered Soul. He's like, no, let that keep playing. I like that. So you got to know it's got the Ron Spazieri stamp of endorsement on it. Anyways, before that was Lady Luck by Jesse Roper from a new EP that he put out called Daisy Wake Up. He's out of Victoria, and he's got some dates coming up on the island here very shortly. Before that, starting us off was Clever Hopes with Keep On Going. That's it for me. Thanks for listening to the Friday edition of So Many Roads. I'll be back next Friday at 10 a.m. with two more solid hours of great music. I hope you can join me. But coming up right now, we got Ron with Hot Buttered Soul right after these words from our sponsors.
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Well, good afternoon and welcome to the Friday edition of Hot by the Soul. We're on the Friday Guy with you from now to 1 o'clock, and we'd just like to remind you that this hour of programming down here at CFCR is brought to us courtesy of the kind folks up at Hardin & House. You can find them at 718 2nd Avenue North, right downtown here in the city. And the easiest way to check out what they got going on, greatchocolate.com. Just go to their website and you'll see all the goodies they have in store for you. And if you haven't been down there, do yourself a favor and check them out. They do have the best and the richest and the, decadent. I like using the word decadent to describe their chocolates. They're so decadent. Anyway, we want to thank Hardin & House for continuing to be a great, great sponsor of CFCR. All right, we're going to kick things off today with Arthur Conley, who's going to take us down to Funky Street.

me. You see, some folks are often blamed and accused, usually for things that they don't do.

me tell you something, true story. I got one sister, Lord, and 8 of us boys. I was 13 years old, yeah, oh yeah, before I got my first Christmas card. And let me tell you this.

All right, ending that set were Solomon Burke, Arthur Conley, Don Covey, Benny King, and Joe Tex. And they just went into the studio one day and just jammed together. And that was way back in 1968, and did two songs. That was, I believe, the A-side of the single that did get released. And that was their only time they were all in the studio together and did some recording together. Good stuff. That's How It Feels by the Soul Clan. Eddie Floyd was in there before that with Big Bird, and Arthur Conley, of course, taking us down to Funky Street. Brings our time to 12:15. You are listening to Hot Buttered Soul, Friday edition. We're on the Friday Guy with you till 1 o'clock. And don't forget, next week, Jeff will be back with us. And we alternate weeks, and he's always out there in between shows, scouring the record bins for some new vinyls. I'm sure he'll have a lot of new stuff for us next week. All right, we're going to get into something a little funkier now. We're going to kick it off with a single by Tommy Dark called Wobble Legs. And Tommy Dark from the US of A performed with Jerry Murray as the duo Tom and Jerry O. And the second track we're going to hear is by Jerry O, who is the aforementioned Jerry Murray, and real name was Jerry Jerome Murray, but he went under the name Jerry O. So first up, Tommy Dark, and then Jerry O.

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And that's spelled F-U-Y-E-R, fuya. And in this song, we're going to be talking about the mother fuya. And a mother fuya is something else. So don't get me wrong.

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I want to tell you the truth. 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She's done something that ain't gonna work.

0: from Atlanta, Georgia. That, of course, was Chuck Willis with Mother Fire. Lionel Davis before that gave us Electric Man from 1971. The Fabulous Shalimers were in there with Funky Line, a great quartet out of the, I think they were from New York, of 1968 release for them. Jerry O gave us Funky Four Corners, and Tommy Dark, his partner in crime, with Wobble Legs began that set. Brings our time to just past 12:30, 12:33 to be exact, and we'll be right back at you with the final half hour of Hot Buttered Soul right here on CFCR.
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0: All right, the time is 12:35. Don't forget, at the top of the hour, you can stick around for the classical connection. Get yourself a little bit of culture. In the meantime, we haven't heard from too many of the ladies today, so we're going to rectify that situation right now with an all-girl set here. Beginning with, who have we got queued up here? Bonnie Jean. With the track called Street Dance, and she hailed from Hollywood, right in the middle of L.A. there. 1964, her sole single, and it was called Street Dance, and here it is.

All right, ending that all-girl set. Who did we hear? Let's see. Okay, in reverse order, I guess. The Swans just gave us a One-Way Street from 1966. The Francettes were in there just before that with Heart for Sale. Yeah, and this group from L.A. was named after one of the songwriters in the act, Francis Gray, and they called themselves the Francettes, and that was a 1963 single they released. The Velvets before that with You Never Really Want to Know Till It's Over. And Lena Calhoun and the Emotions, a nice track from 1961 with I Can Tell. And that was preceded by the Revlons with Boy Trouble, three actual sisters from Bakersfield, California, and that was their debut 62 single. The Pennettes were in there just before that one with That's No Way to Spend My Time, a Detroit group produced by Dave Hamilton, who, if you're really into the soul scene, you know who Dave Hamilton was. And we began that set with Bonnie Jean with Street Dance, and from 1964, that was her soul single. And in this one, this single, she was backed by LA's Wrecking Crew with background vocals by Darlene Love and The Blossoms. So a little bit of trivia there for you. Well, I see we're getting up to 12:54, almost time for us to take our leave and leave you with The Classical Connection. We just want to thank Hardin & House for continuing to be a great sponsor of CFCR. You can find them at 718 2nd Avenue North, or go online and see what they have for you. 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And they do have the freshest, richest, most decadent chocolate in town. And as my co-host Jeff likes to refer to them, they are the chocolate wizards in Saskatoon. So I want to thank Hardin & House very, very much for all they do for the station. Okay, we'll leave you with a little snippet of what we got queued up here. Wilson Pickett, Land of a Thousand Dances. And then stay tuned for The Classical Connection, and stay tuned for Jeff next Friday. He'll be back. And until then, take care.

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I'm Shailen Nicole. I'm going to be your host today, and I've chosen pieces that have all either been composed or performed by women. And I'm going to start the show off with a couple of tracks, or a few tracks, by all solo pianists. And I'm going to start with Nena Jinga. I believe she is a pianist from Winnipeg. And this is her song, In Search of You.

All right, that was Jennifer King performing Emily Doolittle's Gliese 581C. And that's coming off of O Mistress Moon Canadian Edition, and that's an album featuring nocturne and night-themed works by women composers. Before that was Clarity by Sarah Watson. I believe that was an original composition. And before that was In Search of You by Nena Jinga. All right, next up I'm going to play harpist KT. She's a beautiful harpist, and this is off of her album Waves, which I believe is all original compositions, and the track is called A Whale Dance.

0: All right, that was Symphony Nova Scotia performing Karen Sunabaka's Born by the River. Karen Sunabaka is a Métis composer. And the album that that is coming off of is a live recording called Defiant Dances. And it features pieces by all female composers. So it's really quite lovely, I believe. It was released in 2023. Before that was Elliot Spine by Clara Chandler. She's a harpist, or sorry, not a harpist, a cellist. And she really likes to blend folk and world elements into her tracks. That's from her album Sidewalk Cellist. And we started that set off with A Whale Dance by harpist Katie. All right, we are now going to take a commercial break to hear from our sponsors, but we will be back with more music after that. I'm Sheila Nicole, and you're listening to Classical Connection here on 90.5 CFCR.
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5: 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More than just big band music, you'll hear everything from hot jazz to sweet society sounds, Hawaiian ukuleles to gypsy guitars, singing cowboys to Berlin cabaret, and beyond. 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

All right, welcome back to Classical Connection here on CFCR 90.5 FM. If you're just tuning in, I'm Shailene Nicole. And what you just heard there was Summer Sui Sing and Company performing an MIA cover that was Paper Planes. I'm such a sucker for classical interpretations of pop songs. They are like one of my favorite genres. And next up, I'm going to play Phoenix Rising. So this is performed by Angela Wang on the violin. She's a Canadian violinist. She's also performing with the Phoenix Orchestra. And this piece is composed by Alice Pingyi Ho, who is a Chinese-Canadian composer. And the album that this is coming from, I guess this is the title track from it. It features pieces from all Chinese composers. So here it is. This is Phoenix Rising, performed by Angela Wang and the Phoenix Orchestra.

All right, that was Phoenix Rising, performed by Angela Wang on the violin with the Phoenix Orchestra. And

Today on Classical Connection, I'm Shaylin Nicole. Can't wait till I'm back next time. 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

0: There's My Foolish Heart. And that was George Coleman on the saxophone with Brandy Disterheft on the bass. And that's from an album called Surfboard. And the tune was My Foolish Heart. I think George Coleman would have been about 85 when they recorded that. So it's definitely doing well. What have we got? Oh, before that, we heard Rain from Michael Acciapinti's album, The Universe of John Lennon. And then we started off with Heat Wave, which was the Trombones Incorporated. All right. I think we got time for... No, we don't. We've got time to listen to the commercials. We'll be right back after this.
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5: All right, we're back with the Swing Shift. And just before we play a little weather report, let's take a quick look at the weather. I hate to be the bearer of bad news, but they're predicting periods of snow or rain tonight. We're going to go down to the low of -2. Oof. And then Saturday, doesn't look much better. Going up to a high of 4 with chances of flurries or rain showers. And then overnight it's 0 again. Much the same on Sunday. Monday it's warming up. Tuesday, Wednesday, by Thursday we're back to warmer spring weather. So it's only a blip, hopefully. And here is a weather report from Tailspinning, and this is Lusitanos.

There's Charles Mingus from the album Tijuana Moods and Los Mariachis. And before that, we heard Lusitanos from Weather Report from the Tailspinning album. All right, let's listen to, I think this is a John Coltrane tune. It's All Blues from the album Turnstile, and it's Harry Allen and Randy Senke.

0: Harry Allen and Randy Samke from the album Turnstile, and that's All Blues, and it's Miles Davis tune, of course, not John Coltrane. But from All Blues, we'll go to Same Old Blues, and this is Michael Casehammer from the album Tell You What I Feel, Tell You How I Feel.
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0: Michael Casehammer from the album Tell You How I Feel, and that was The Same Old Blues. It's 301, you're listening to CFCR 90.5 FM in Saskatoon. This is Swing Shift with host Dave Scott. Don't forget, this last hour of the Swing Shift is brought to you by The Basement, a staple in Saskatoon's live music scene for over 40 years. The Saskatoon Jazz Society hosts a wide range of performances from jazz, blues to acoustic folk and more. 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Find The Basement at 202 4th Avenue North. And I don't think there's a Piano Friday tonight. Seems that The Basement's taking the weekend off for some reason. But there's nothing listed. So maybe they'll tell you in the commercial coming up.
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5: CFCR acknowledges that we are situated on Treaty 6 territory, a land that is the ancestral home of the Cree, Dene, Soto, Dakota, Lakota, and Nakota nations, and the homeland of the Métis. We honor the deep ties these communities have to this land, and we acknowledge the enduring significance of their cultures, languages, and histories. We express our gratitude for the stewardship and wisdom of the First Nations and Métis peoples, whose contributions continue to enrich our society. CFCR is committed to nurturing relationships built on reconciliation, respect, and mutual understanding as we walk together toward a shared future.
0: All right, we're back on the Swing Shift for the second hour. And I'm going to start out with Gordon Goodwin's Big Fat Band. This is the title track from the album Swinging for the Fences.

There's Diana Krawitz with California Dreaming. Seems kind of like this weather really reminds me of Vancouver in November. That's a happy thing, but of course it's temporary. It'll be gone by next Thursday, they say. All right, let's listen to Hiromi. And this is from an album called Time River. And the tune is Cityscape.

My computer defeated me again. That was a preview of the Friday Frank for today. So I was trying to load it onto my... Anyway. It's 3:30. 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This is The Swing Shift. The host, Dave Scott, will be right back after these messages.

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5: All right, we're back on the swing shift for the last half hour. And here is Sarah Vaughan from Vaughan and Violins, and I'll close my eyes. And then after that, we'll be listening to the Friday Frank for tonight. And it's going to be absolutely free from, we're only in it for the money. Here's Sarah Vaughan first.

All right, there's the Friday Frank for today, and we heard from We're Only In It for the Money, Absolutely Free. Before that, I'll Close My Eyes from Sarah Vaughan. And now, Pat Metheny from the Unity Band album, and this is the Interval Waltz.

And I think that's just about all we got time for on the swing shift for today. I'm going to leave you with one more piece. This is from the album When She Dreams, Nancy Walker. And this is The Reckoning. You've been listening to the swing shift on CFCR 90.5 FM in Saskatoon with your host, Dave Scott. Stay tuned, because after The Reckoning and the commercials, we were bringing you Canadian Waves. Here is Nancy Wilson.

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This is Canadian Waves on CFCR 90.5 FM, and I'm your host, Marlo, coming to you from Treaty 6 territory, the homeland of the Cree, Métis nations, and the traditional lands of the Dene, Soto, Dakota, Lakota, and Nakota. You just heard Diamond Jubilee by Cindy Lee off of their album Diamond Jubilee. Next up, we have In a Moment Divine by Frank Heatwaves and Cindy Lee.

You just heard Feels Like by Babe Corner, and before that was In a Moment Divine by Freak Heat Waves and Cindy Lee. It is 4:13 Friday, May 15th. You're listening to Canadian Waves on CFCR. I'm your host, Marlo. And look at that weather out there. In Saskatoon, it is zero and snowing. Not exactly the kind of weather that we may have wished for the long weekend. But it can only get better from here. We can hope. Next up, we have What It Feels Like by Grand Eugene and Freak Heat Waves. And after that, another new song by Pastel Blank.

0: moment.
1: That was Honeycomb by Art Deco. And before that, you heard Big Man by Pastel Blank. And before that, What It Feels Like by Grand Eugene and Freak Heat Waves. It is 4:22 on Friday, May 15th. 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I'm your host, Marlo. Just going to quickly look at the weather. Maybe not out the window. I'm going to look at the forecast. After the snow, tomorrow we're looking at a high of 4. Sunday, 8. Possibly some more flurries. Monday, high of 11. Tuesday, 14. Wednesday, 18. And Thursday, 20 and sunny. Still looking at some below zero lows overnight, so don't forget to bring in your plants. 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
5: 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Make sure to enter before May 29th at noon. Winners will be contacted directly and are responsible for their own transportation to and from the festival, as well as their own accommodations in Calgary. Still a pretty neat prize. Okay, up next we have Hats Off to Barb by John Moran. She's pretty cool.
6: 1, 2, 3, 4.

was Too Soon to Tell by Kelly McMichael, and before that, Hats Off to Barb by John Moran. Up next, I Was Younger by Zune.

You just heard Give Us Our Dominion by the Besnard Lakes off of their album Ghost Nation. Before that was I Was Younger by Zoon. It's 4:48 on Friday, May 15th. 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

0: That was Les Matos off of the Turbo Kid game soundtrack. Well, guys, it's 4:59, so wrapping up another Canadian Waves edition. I will see you in 2 weeks. Actually, just kidding. I'm doing the buzz, so I'll see you in a few minutes after these messages.
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That's what Sam Theatre's Theatre in the Park is all about. 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

0: Since 1988, Amigos Cantina has played host to the best shows in Saskatoon. 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
1: On Friday, May 22nd, Amigos welcomes folksy alt rockers Bonfire Moon with Don Law and Theo Maxim. And on Saturday, May 23rd, Fisheye takes the stage with Fairweather Foes.
0: There's Pub Stumpers trivia every Wednesday, and hey, while you're there, why not grab some of the Tex-Mex cuisine that's made Amigos Cantina one of Canada's best restaurants? 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
3: 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And I can't believe it's still snowing out there. If you're driving, please drive carefully. Starting off the show is Storm by Love Letters. It is a new release, a single, and they are playing this Saturday, May 23rd, with Banastronaut and Out of Frequency at the Green Room on 243 2nd Avenue South. So here we go.

That was If I Leave by Mitski. And before that, we heard Storm by the Love Letters, a band that is playing here on May 23rd with An Astronaut and Out of Frequency at the Green Room. Up next, Oh My Mother, Sun Kill Moon.

my mother. I can't wait to see you. It's February, I'm flying out. Provided the snowstorms in Ohio let up, I'll be coming up from New Orleans. Oh, my mother. I love you and miss you. I miss talking in your living room. By your courtyard, watching the blue jays and the sparrows dancing around the bird feeder. Oh, my mother. Gotta thank you for taking me to Los Angeles when I was a kid and opening my eyes to hummingbirds and chameleons in the Pacific Ocean. Oh, my mother. Can't wait to thank you for opening my ears to David Bowie's changes. Somebody up there likes me. Golden years and helping me buy my wine red last fall. Oh, my mother. I need to thank you for driving me to guitar lessons over to downtown Canton. I remember the Christmas decorations along the way. The December John Lennon passed away. My teacher was so distraught. He said, I'm much too shaken up, Ma. We're gonna spend your lesson watching the news and paying respect to John Lennon.

my mother. I remember walking with you in New Orleans on Royal Street and taking a ride at Pirate's Alley for beignets at Dumas. Oh, my mother, I remember a Christmas with you, cleaning fish in Mendocino, drinking coffee and making cioppino, and collecting sea glass at Fort Bragg. 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
1: That was Oh My Mother by Sun Kil Moon off of his new album, Murals. Sun Kil Moon is actually playing here in Saskatoon at the Black Cat Tavern on Sunday, September 6th. Before that, we heard If I Leave by Mitski off of her album Nothing's About to Happen to Me. Up next, we have Men in Bars by Japanese Breakfast with a special singer. See if you can recognize him singing along with her.

Could you guess? That was Men in Bars by Japanese Breakfast featuring Jeff Bridges from their 2025 album For Melancholy Brunettes and Sad Women. It is 5:22 on Friday, May 15th. You're listening to The Buzz. I'm your host, Marlo. Up next, we have Beck's new song, Ride Lonesome.

0: That was Back on the Gas by John Shambles. You're listening to The Buzz on CFCR 90.5 FM. I'm your host, Marlo. It's Friday, May 15th, coming on to 5:30. Stick around for more great new music after these messages from our sponsors.
1: 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Nominations are open until Thursday, May 28th at 6 p.m. Current members are also entitled to vote at CFCR's annual general meeting in the back room of Amigos Cantina on Thursday, June 4th at 7 p.m. Visit cfcr.ca for more information and to fill out the nomination form.
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0: 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I'm your host, Marlo. Before the break, we heard Back on the Gas by John Shambles. He is actually playing here this weekend, May 16th, at the Coors Events Center. Next up, Dopamine by Pastel Blank.

That was Ellen Fraze off of her new album she just released, Solitary Songs, local artist. Before that, you heard I Want the Milk by White Horse's album they released this year, All I Want Is All of It. And then before that, Pastel Blank's new album, Unmade in Minutes, and the song was Dopamine. Up next, I have Spencer Krug, who did a new version of the Wolf Parade song, I'll Believe in Anything, just released this year, 2026 solo piano version. Spencer Krug is actually playing here, I believe, May 26th. Here we go.

and I'm your host, Marlo. Also, forgot to mention, Spencer Krug is here with Elbow Kiss playing at the Black Cat Tavern on Tuesday, May 26th. So don't forget. Let's have a look at the weather, because I can't believe it, but it's still snowing. So right now, zero, snowing. Tomorrow, high of 4. Sunday, high of 8, but chance of flurries. Monday, 11. Tuesday, 14. Wednesday, 18. Thursday, 20. Yay! But it does look like there are some pretty cold overnight lows, so if you can, bring in those plants. Or don't put them out yet. Okay, so up next, let's do One Too Many Nights by Zune.

0: You just heard Matacyclic by Angine de Poitrine off of their 2026 album called Volume 2. It's coming to an end now. 5:59, I'll say goodbye. We'll see you in a couple of weeks. This has been another edition of The Buzz on CFCR 90.5 FM.
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17: Hello, Saskatoon.
16: Hello. And you will hear from Hank only, solo, without Craig, and we'll hear from Brennan as well. Hank's talking about all his, like, guilty pleasures, like TV shows that he's, like, too ashamed to admit that he likes in front of Craig because he's super cool.
17: Okay, so this is a chance to just be real.
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16: Yes.
17: Okay.
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17: Yeah.
16: He's now read 1 and 2.
17: Okay.
16: There's a little more insight into the book. So.
17: Okay.
16: We have two.